0: Former head of royal protection Di Davies says there must be a good reason why the Executive Committee for Royalty and Public Figures refused it.
1: I don't know the intelligence and information that they have, but clearly nobody in their right minds, if they believed there was such a threat against Harry or his family, would allow him to go unprotected.
0: In sport, Novak Djokovic is into the quarterfinals at Wimbledon after breaking a Roger Federer record during his victory against Roman Safiulin. He now has the most ever wins on the men's side of the draw with 106 at the All England Club. And Ferrari's Charles Leclerc won the British F1 Grand Prix at Silverstone with the safety car deployed on the last lap. George Russell was second for Mercedes and Lewis Hamilton third. That's the latest.
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3: Good evening, my name is Fred Setters and welcome along to After Hours, late night radio for late night people. It's the end of another day and once again we head into the wee small hours of the night. As always, the music on After Hours is relaxed and the mood is chilled out. So let's get this evening's programme underway with this one.

Big hit for the English band Breathe back in 1988. That was Hands to Heaven. Welcome along to After Hours once again. I hope you will stay with me for the next 55 minutes or so as we bring you some chilled out entertainment at the end of the day, wherever we find you listening. Whether you're at home, whether you're at work, or whether you're driving somewhere late at night, we have just the right mix of music for you. Right, we're going to take it back to the 1970s now, and a song from Christopher Cross's debut album. This is Sailing.

duet from Peter Cetera of Chicago and Amy Grant. That was The Next Time I Fall in Love. You're listening to After Hours right here on your favourite radio station, the very best mix of late night music on the radio. And we're going to continue now with one from Sam Smith. This is called Latch.

0: That was a song from an American band called Augustana, and that was Fire. Still lots of great chilled out music to come on this evening's edition of After Hours. Coming next is a song from Juice Newton.
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That was a song that was originally a hit for Merrily Rush and the Turnabouts back in the 1960s, but that was the version released in 1981 by singer-songwriter Juice Newton. If you've just joined us, you're very welcome to After Hours with me, Fred Setters. This is Paula Abdul.

group that had a very strong musical heritage. That was Wilson Phillips, of course, with Hold On, formed of Carney Wilson, Wendy Wilson and China Phillips, the daughters of Brian Wilson of the Beach Boys and John and Michelle Phillips of the Mamas and the Papas. So they probably heard a lot of music growing up. You're listening to After Hours with me, Fred Setters. Now to a chap that can always crack out a good ballad now and again. This is Phil Collins.

0: That was Phil Collins and Every Day. Still lots of great late night music to come on this evening's edition of After Hours, so don't go anywhere.
1: Bringing you the best late night music. After Hours.

That was a lovely song by American singer-songwriter Selena, and that was called Dreaming of You. Now to a song from Scottish singer-songwriter, goes by the name of Sheila Walsh. This is her version of the track that was made famous by Westlife. This is You Raise Me Up.

That was a big hit for Canadian singer Dan Hill back in 1977. That was Sometimes When We Touch. Well, we've come to the end of another edition of After Hours, so it's time to bring down the shutters on the show. But don't worry, we'll be back same time, same place, right here on your favourite radio station for some more chilled out late night entertainment. But tonight, I leave you in the company of Ryan Cabrera, and this is a song called True. Good night.

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3: From our studios at Basingstoke and North Hampshire Hospital, online, around the hospital, and across Basingstoke on DAB, this is HRB.
4: From the Sky News Centre at 2. England's last 16 game against Mexico at the World Cup is just getting underway, an hour later than originally scheduled. Kickoff was delayed due to the threat of storms in Mexico City. The winners will face Norway in the quarterfinals after their shock 2-1 victory against five-time winners Brazil. Nigel Farage is claiming he's the victim of an establishment hit job and has followed the rules. He's facing calls for an investigation over financial support given to him by a convicted criminal. The Sunday Times reported yesterday that George Cotterill also gave the Reform UK leader use of a rented property before he was elected. Broadcaster Angela Epstein says this could be damaging for Mr Farage.
5: Will it cut through and will it damage Farage's profile amongst his loyal supporters? That's a different question. But I think one thing that voters find very difficult to sort of accept and process is when we see MPs with their noses in the trough.
4: The Foreign Secretary is warning the world can't wait for an AI equivalent of Hiroshima before agreeing rules on the technology. Yvette Cooper says

0: discovered in a vehicle hidden from view. And in sport, defending men's champion Jannik Sinner's into the quarterfinals at Wimbledon. It's after his straight sets victory over Shintaro Mochizuki. And that's the latest.
1: Music through the night on the HRB Night Shift.

0: and I am delighted to welcome Joe.
1: I've come from G Floor and I'm one of the play specialists. We basically entertain the children in hospital, distract them from having procedures done, and prepare them for different procedures to have.
2: Your loved one's admission to hospital can be worrying, and there may be many questions and concerns that you may have. The dementia team are here to help you. Rachel Hayden is the lead dementia specialist nurse for Hampshire Hospitals Foundation Trust, and she works alongside a team of nurses and associate practitioners. Their aim is to provide support to patients, relatives, and carers of patients with dementia who have been admitted to one of the Trust's hospitals. The team works 7 days a week from 7 a.m. to 7 p.m. If you would like to arrange a meeting with one of the team or simply have a chat regarding your loved one, please telephone 01256 313920.
3: The latest national and international news is next. From our studios at Basingstoke and North Hampshire Hospital, online, around the hospital, and across Basingstoke on DAB, this is HRB.
4: From the Sky News Centre at 3, it's half-time in England's last 16 game against Mexico at the World Cup. Joe Rawson is in Mexico City.
5: England were greeted by an intense atmosphere, boos throughout the national anthem, and every time they touched the ball, and after overcoming a tetchy start, two goals in two first half minutes have given them the lead. Jude Bellingham with both, finishing twice from crosses into the box. Mexico got one back just before the break. Julian Quiñones firing in. Some game this, England 2, Mexico 1.
4: Nigel Farage claims he's the victim of an establishment hit job. There are calls for an investigation over financial support given to him by a convicted criminal. The Sunday Times reported yesterday that George Cottrell also gave the Reform UK leader use of a rented property before he was elected. Allergy pens will have to be kept in every school in England from September under new guidance called Benedict's Law. It's named after five-year-old Benedict Blythe, who died from a reaction to cow's milk at his primary school in 2021. Education Minister Olivia Bailey's paid tribute to his parents for making this change possible.
6: That's all thanks to the determination of Helen and Peter Blythe, who turned unimaginable tragedy into a legacy that will protect children for generations to come.
4: In sport, the women's top seed is out of Wimbledon, with Aryna Sabalenka losing in the fourth round against Naomi Osaka in straight sets. Defending men's champion Jannik Sinner is into the quarterfinals with a straight sets victory over Japanese qualifier Shintaro Mochizuki. Novak Djokovic reached the quarters too, after getting past Roman Safulin to secure his 106th win, breaking Roger Federer's record for the most victories at the All England Club in the men's draw. And George Russell's

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1: So that's it then. It's all over for another year. But what a 3 weeks it was of free arts and entertainment all around Basingstoke and beyond. 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
3: From the Sky News Centre at 4, England have been taking on Mexico in an eventful last 16 tie at the World Cup. Live now to Joe Rawson in Mexico City.
4: This was always going to be an epic, and it's lived up to it. England were 2-0 up through Jude Bellingham. Mexico pulled one back just before the break. Harry Kane's penalty made it 3-1, but then Gerald Quansah was sent off for an over-the-ball challenge, and a Raul Jimenez penalty got Mexico back in it. England currently hanging on deep into stoppage time. They lead 3-2.
3: Nigel Farage claims he's the victim of an establishment hit job and that he has followed the rules. He's facing calls for an investigation over financial support given to him by a convicted criminal. The Sunday Times reported yesterday that George Cottrell also gave the Reform UK leader use of a rented property before he was elected. The Duchess of Sussex, Prince Archie and Prince Lilibet aren't expected to join the Duke of Sussex when he visits London today. Archie and Lily, aged 7 and 5, last saw their grandfather, the King, in person 4 years ago. Novak Djokovic overcame frustrations with his performance to beat Roman Safiulin and reach the quarterfinals at Wimbledon, breaking a Roger Federer record at the same time. He now has the most ever wins on the men's side of the draw with 106. Djokovic needs one more title to equal the 8 major crowns Federer achieved in London. But that's not on the mind of the Serbian.
5: Not on my priority list, to be honest. I haven't thought about it, didn't even know about it until the last, after the last match's win. So really quite insignificant to me at the moment.
3: And George Russell was second in the British Grand Prix to cut the gap at the top of the F1 World Championship to 25 points. Charles Leclerc won the race at Silverstone. Lewis Hamilton was third.
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The Basingstoke Transport Festival, the Old Basing Carnival, the Tadley Treacle Fair, out in your community. 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

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As we approach the

0: 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I'll be bringing you a wonderful mix of music from across the decades, along with a little chat and plenty of well-loved favourites. 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If there's a song that means something special to you, I'd love to play it for you. So that's Monday evening, 6 to 8pm, with Margot Conitzer on HRB Hospital Radio Basingstoke.
1: So I'm Kerry Stowe. I'm the lead tissue viability clinical nurse specialist for Hampshire Hospitals. And I look after the tissue viability team. 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So our aims as a service are to have an improved structure where we sit within the umbrella of fundamentals of care, which aims to consider the broader picture of our patients. We envisage being a single point of access for our healthcare colleagues. Our aim is to offer individualised care based on a holistic assessment and to help motivate the delivery of care. We work with all aspects of prevention and management of acute and chronic wounds with a focus on these patients with hard to heal and complex wounds.
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3: From our studios at Basingstoke and North Hampshire Hospital, broadcasting across Basingstoke on DAB, this is HRB.
4: From the Sky News Centre at 5, England are into the quarterfinals of the World Cup after a dramatic last 16 tie against Mexico. Kickoff was delayed by an hour due to bad weather. Joe Rawson was watching in Mexico City.
5: England have done it. They are through to the quarterfinals of the World Cup after an epic here in Mexico City. It lived up to everything we were expecting. England were 2-0 up through Jude Bellingham in the first half, but Mexico pulled one back just before half-time. Gerald Quansah was then sent off for an over-the-ball challenge. Harry Kane then made it 3-1 from the penalty spot, but Raul Jimenez got one back 3-2, and England forced to hold on, but they got through to full-time. England win 3-2, they take on Norway next in the last eight.
4: Norway got a 2-1 victory over five-time winners Brazil. A former head of royal protection doesn't think the Duke of Sussex would be allowed to visit the UK unprotected if there was a serious threat. It's understood Harry's coming to London today without his wife and children over security concerns. Pharmacies say they're bracing for a surge in demand as the first weight loss pill goes on sale. The tablet form of Wegovy is available from some chemists, but there's a warning they'll be easier for criminals to fake. Zoe Griffiths, registered dietitian at Newman, says patients should avoid websites offering it cheaply.
6: Make sure that you're actually being given a prescription by a qualified prescriber. And that will mean that they've reviewed your medical history, other medications, and your weight status to make sure that this medication is safe and appropriate for you.
4: In other sport, defending men's champion Jannik Sinner's into the quarterfinals at Wimbledon after a straight sets victory over Shintaro Mochizuki. Seven-time champion Novak Djokovic is also through to the last eights after fighting past Roman Safulin. George Russell finished second at the British F1 Grand Prix behind Charles Leclerc. And that's the latest.
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0: From Festival Place to Black Dam, Hatch Warren to Chinham, this is HRB.
1: One of the things that used to enrage us when we were little was that you'd put food out for the birds and the sky would turn black as a great flock of starlings descended from the heavens and scoff the lot, while all the pretty little birds, the ones that you really wanted to see, didn't get a look in at all. You could see them in the background gnashing their teeth. You don't see them in such huge numbers now, though, the starlings, and if I'm honest, I quite miss seeing them swaggering around the place. We're starlings, the missus, myself and the boys. We don't go round hopping, we walks, and we don't go in for this singing all day and twittering about. We just squawks. We don't go in for these fashionable clothes like old Mizzle Thrush and his spots. Me breast isn't red, there's no crest on me head. We've got sort of hard-wearing dots. We starlings, the missus, myself and the boys, well, we'll eat anything that's about. Well, anything but that old half coconut. I can't hold it still. I falls out. What we'd rather do is wait here for you to put out some bread for the tits. And then when we're certain you're there by the curtain, we flocks down and tears it to bits. But we starlings, the missus, myself and the boys, we reckon that we're being got at. You think for 2 minutes, them finches and linnets, you never see them being shot at. So the next time you comes out to sprinkle the crumbs out and there's starlings there making a noise, don't you be so quick to heave half a brick. It's the missus, myself and the boys.

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'Cause youth's a mask, but it don't last. Live it long and live it fast. Georgie was a friend of mine.

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3: From the Sky News Centre at 6, England have beaten Mexico 3-2 to book their place in the quarterfinals of the World Cup. Those who stayed up to watch the delayed 2 a.m. our time kickoff will undoubtedly say it was worth it, with packed out fan zones erupting into song on the final whistle. Jude Bellingham got two goals before half time, before Mexico got one back. There were then two penalties for either side after the break, with England going down to 10 men. Praise for England has come from Donald Trump, Prince William, and manager Thomas Tuchel.
4: Round of 32, round of 16 is the moment in tournament where you find a way to win. We did it with pure mentality, with heart, overcame every obstacle that was thrown at us. It's a very, very special night for us.
3: England face Norway next, who knocked out Brazil. Elsewhere, allergy pens will be stocked in every UK school from September. Teachers are also getting training to prepare for emergencies. Benedict's Law is named after five-year-old Benedict Blythe, who died in 2021. His mum Helen says whether a child is safe at school shouldn't depend on where they go.
5: What we're asking for, what we've been asking for, and what's coming into fruition today will not change our lives, will not bring him back and would not benefit him. But there will be children out there who we have never met, who will never know us, but whose lives will be saved as a result of this law.
3: A once-a-day Wegovy weight loss pill is now available to buy from UK pharmacies for the first time. It's an alternative to injections, but experts say patients should avoid cheap offers online. A £100,000 limit's being set on foreign political donations for a year after donors arrive in the UK. Ministers insist it'll show British democracy is not for sale. And the Australian Prime Minister has apologised for inappropriate comments he made about Kylie Minogue. Anthony Albanese was asked on a podcast about different scenarios should his marriage break down. That's the latest.
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4: From the Sky News Centre at 7, England are through to the quarterfinals of the World Cup following a dramatic last 16 win over Mexico. Fans stayed up till the early hours to watch the 3-2 victory, including at pubs in South London.
5: I think I've got to be up in 3 hours. I've got work.
6: Go home, go to bed, and then get up and go to work for about 9:15. Phenomenal. I mean, they shouldn't have got that fella sent off because that was just a good tackle, but... you know, we're going to win it, aren't we?
7: There's a bit of speculation about the air and the altitude, but I knew England would bring it home.
4: Jude Bellingham found the net twice while Harry Kane scored a penalty. They also spent much of the second half with just 10 men after Gerald Kwanzaa was sent off. Bellingham, who's urged fans not to go to work and children to stay off school, hopes everyone at home is enjoying the success.
8: I can imagine it's carnage, but in a happy way, positive. Everyone, no matter where you're from, no matter, you know, kind of what you do, I can imagine everyone's together. And that's the thing that I dream of being a part of as this England squad.
4: They face Norway next. Life-saving allergy pens are to be stored in all UK schools from September. The guidance is named after Benedict Blythe, who died in 2021. Education Minister Olivia Bailey has paid tribute to his parents for making this change possible.
9: That's all thanks to the determination of Helen and Peter Blythe, who turned unimaginable tragedy into a legacy that will protect children for generations to come.
4: Pharmacies say they're bracing for a surge in demand as the first weight loss pill goes on sale. The tablet form of Wegovy is available as an alternative to injections. The number of dog attacks on Royal Mail workers is said to be still unacceptably high, despite figures suggesting there have been fewer this year. There are 38 on average every week in the UK. And Harry Styles has been recognised with a Guinness World Record for the most performances by a musician in a single tour at Wembley. The star has wrapped up a 12-show run. That's the latest. I'm Faye Rowland.
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Tandy Community Social Group takes place every Thursday afternoon at 2:15 at Bishopsford Court in Hanger Road in Tadley. It's a warm, friendly and relaxed place for older people to get together over a cuppa and a piece of cake. A variety of activities provided by Basingstoke Neighbour Care, including the opportunity to be part of Risen Sequest on HRB once a month. It costs £2, including refreshments, at Bishopsford Court, Tadley, in Hanger Road, every Thursday from 2:15.

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1: 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On air and online 52 weeks of the year. 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
2: An ageing and growing population means that more and more people are expected to be diagnosed with breast cancer in the UK in the coming decades. What's incredibly positive is that breast cancer survival has doubled since the 1970s, and now almost 8 in 10 women diagnosed with the disease will survive for at least 10 years. As has been widely publicised, there are steps that can help to reduce the risk, such as not smoking, keeping a healthy weight, and cutting down on alcohol. And if it's noticed that anything's not normal in a woman's breasts, it's vital for them to talk to their doctor. However, very recent research shows 2 in 5 women across the UK don't check their breasts regularly for the signs and symptoms of breast cancer. Katie Goford is a clinical nurse specialist from Breast Cancer Now.
3: If breast cancer is detected early and it's treated quickly, the outcomes are so much better.
2: Katie, I see when it comes to women checking their breasts, it's recommended that happens at least once a month, ideally a few days after their period if menstruating, and postmenopausal women should pick a regular date each month. Talk me through the approach that women should take to check their breasts.
3: Give your breasts some TLC, touch, look and check. To examine your breasts all the way up to your collarbone and all the way under your armpit as well, because that's the whole breast area. A lot of people don't realise how much the breast tissue extends, but it is quite a big area that you need to examine. There's not a right or wrong way of examining yourself, it's just touching your breast and knowing what you feel like normally. And at the same time, we would recommend that you stand in front of the mirror with your hands by your side, maybe with your hands on your hips, and then with your hands above your head, so you know what your breasts look like in a normal situation. And that way, by getting used to that, if anything changes, you'll recognise it. So that's the touch and the look side of things. And the C is the checking anything is different. Most of the time when you find a change, it won't be breast cancer, but it's always important to get that checked. And the things that you're looking out for, if you were to notice anything that felt like a lump or any swelling in your breast, in your armpit or up into your collarbone, that would be a reason to get that checked out by your doctor. The same if you notice any changes to your skin. So if you notice that your skin is pulling in, it's looking a bit puckered, or you've got any dimpling that looks a bit like an orange peel, or if you notice any changes to the colour of your skin, so if it's looking red or inflamed.
2: I understand it's also important to check the nipples.
3: You'd be looking at the direction that your nipple is. Everybody's nipple points differently. For some people, it's their normal that their nipple points inwards. But if it doesn't normally and it started to do that, that would be a reason to get in touch with your doctors. You'd also need to be aware of any rashes or any crusting around the nipple or any unusual discharge or liquid that was coming from that area.
2: What about the shape and size of the breasts?
3: If you were to feel that your breast had changed shape, had got bigger or got smaller, then again, that's something that you should alert your doctor to and go and get checked out.
2: All women aged 50 up to their 71st birthday are invited for breast screening every 3 years, but data shows around 40% of those who should come forward don't.
3: We know that when people find their breast cancers on mammograms, often they don't have any other signs or symptoms. So although you might examine yourself, you may not notice any lumps or bumps or any changes that I've just talked about. And it might be something that's so early that it's not detectable by yourself. We know that people are sometimes frightened and they don't want to come forward. They're afraid of what might be found. But if it's caught early, breast cancer can be treated very easily and very well with very good outcomes.
2: My grateful thanks to Katie Goford. To find out more and to access the latest edition of our podcast, visit our website, wordonhealth.com. 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
7: In today's local news, applications are opening for whole-time firefighters with Hampshire's Fire and Rescue Service. A 72-hour recruitment window will begin on Monday, and Hampshire and Isle of Wight Fire and Rescue Service is inviting applications from people ready to take on the varied and rewarding role. No prior firefighting experience is required, and training will be fully provided. Applicants must be at least 17 and a half years old by the date of application. Information about the recruitment process, including application details and fitness requirements, is available on the Fire Service's website. A new free road safety course for young and inexperienced motorcyclists is being launched in Hampshire and the Isle of Wight. The Smart Ride programme, funded by Police and Crime Commissioner Donna Jones, includes classroom sessions and practical rides observed by roads policing officers. The course aims to improve the skills and confidence of young riders who may not yet have developed the experience required for safe riding. A popular event will see history and horsepower unite on Hampshire's Heritage Railway next weekend. The Watercress Line's Diesel Gala returns to Hampshire for 3 days of high-octane heritage rail excitement from July the 10th to the 12th. The event will feature a packed programme of locomotive appearances, onboard experiences and family-friendly activities, delivering what organisers promise will be a thrilling celebration of diesel power on the line's famously steep gradients.

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0: you know, I've got to let you know, you're one of my kind.
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3: I'm here with Fahana from the pharmacy.
4: We want to let people know about how complicated the process of supplying medication to patients is because of the extensive clinical checks that are required. And just to sort of let people know that when they come into hospital, if they can bring their own medication in, that would be really helpful because it makes our job a lot easier. And when it comes to going home from hospital and being discharged, that there can sometimes be a delay in providing the discharge medications. And to just reassure patients and people, visitors, etc., to know that the reason why there is that delay is because we want to make sure that the medications are correct and we want to make sure that they're 100% safe. And so that's why we do take that extra time to build in the safety checks.
5: Your loved one's admission to hospital can be worrying, and there may be many questions and concerns that you may have. The dementia team are here to help you. Rachel Hayden is the lead dementia specialist nurse for Hampshire Hospitals Foundation Trust, and she works alongside a team of nurses and associate practitioners. Their aim is to provide support to patients, relatives, and carers of patients with dementia who have been admitted to one of the Trust's hospitals. The team works 7 days a week from 7 a.m. to 7 p.m. If you would like to arrange a meeting with one of the team or simply have a chat regarding your loved one, please telephone 01256 313920.

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2: Hello there, it's Richard Smith here with another A to Z of Pop Trivia Challenge for you. I'm looking for the answer to the following question. What A was the one and only hit for Philadelphia producers McFadden and Whitehead in 1979? What A was the one and only hit for Philadelphia producers McFadden and Whitehead in 1979? Okay, time's up. Did you get it? Well, the answer is Ain't No Stopping Us Now. Just said that. Well, that's all for now, but do join me again soon here on your favourite station for more from the A to Z of Pop, and I'll see you later. Take care. Ta-ra!
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0: Someone like you makes it hard to live without somebody else. Someone like you makes it easy to give. Never think about myself. Someone like you makes it hard to live.
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0: From our studios at Basingstoke and North Hampshire Hospital, online, around the hospital, and across Basingstoke on DAB, this is HRB.
1: At 8, England came through a dramatic World Cup clash with co-hosts Mexico to progress to the last 8. Joe Rawson reports from the Azteca Stadium.
2: England walked into the Azteca through thunder, chaos and 80,000 voices demanding their defeat, and they delivered their most fearless performance of the World Cup so far. Jude Bellingham struck twice before Mexico clawed back a lifeline. Then came the turning point, Gerald Quansah sent off, the stadium erupting, momentum swinging. Harry Kane restored hope from the spot, only to concede a penalty moments later. With the crowd roaring and 11 long minutes added on, England dug in and they held on. A heroic, defiant 3-2 victory that sends them into the quarterfinals.
1: England are taking on Norway in the last 8 after the side beat Brazil 2-1. Kickoff is at 10 p.m. on Saturday. Breaking news. Sky's agreed to pay up to £1.6 billion to buy ITV's media and entertainment business. The agreement, subject to approval, will create the UK's largest commercial broadcaster. It's aimed at creating a UK-focused streaming challenger to US rivals like Netflix and Amazon Prime Video. Dana Strong is Sky's Group Chief Executive.
3: Well, this is an extraordinary opportunity to bring together what I would say is two of the most iconic brands in media. And when we put those together, we have the opportunity of creating a UK national streaming champion.
1: From September, all schools in the UK are getting life-saving allergy pens. The guidance will also ensure teachers receive training. Foreign political donations are being limited to £100,000 for a year after donors arrive in Britain. Ministers insist British democracy is not for sale. The first weight loss pill's gone on sale. The tablet form of Wegovy is available as an alternative to injections. And the Duchess of Sussex, Prince Archie and Princess Lilibet are not expected to join the Duke of Sussex when he visits London this week. Prince Harry's marking the one-year countdown to the Invictus Games. That's the latest.
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2: Recent research with a representative sample of the UK population shows that only 5% of us would have great concern if told there was a problem with our liver. This compares to 72% if the same was said of their heart. Yet liver disease is now the biggest cause of death in the 35 to 49 age group and the third biggest cause of premature death overall, having seen a 400% increase in cases since 1970. 47% of people in the recent survey believed most people with liver disease are alcoholics, but that's not true. Dr. Tricia McNair is a medical journalist and secretary of the Primary Care Society for Gastroenterology.
3: It is associated with excessive alcohol intake, so that is a factor, but there are many other causes of liver disease.
2: Tricia, there's been a recent renaming of what was previously termed non-alcoholic fatty liver disease to metabolic associated fatty liver disease. What impact does this newly termed form have on the prevalence of liver disease?
3: The reason why there's been a 400% increase since 1970 is the association with obesity and being overweight. As you know, as a population, we're getting bigger and bigger, and this puts enormous strain on the liver, taking in all these extra calories that you don't really need coming up from the gut. It stores it as fat, and that fat disrupts the liver. It can cause fibrosis or scarring. It can lead to cirrhosis. The same thing we relate to alcohol, but this is purely from being overweight. And then cirrhosis puts you at risk of liver cancer, and you get all sorts of other complications.
2: Talk me through the signs and symptoms of liver disease.
3: That's another reason why people don't worry as much about liver disease as they should, because in the early stages of damage are really silent. So the liver's struggling away, it's becoming a bit fibrosed, it's becoming a bit fatty. But you don't notice until things are really quite far down the road. In fact, something like 30% of people with significant liver disease don't even realise until they end up in hospital. If we do talk about symptoms, it's usually when the complications start developing. So you may develop varices. These are varicose veins of the esophagus or gullet, and they develop because of back pressures within the liver, causing the veins related to it to swell, and that can cause a bleed. You can then have a vomit of blood, and that might be the first sign that someone gets that their liver is actually in big trouble. There are other more vaguer things. The liver's very important for manufacturing proteins, important in the immune system, so it may just be increased infection, general weakness, general loss of strength. It can be very nebulous.
2: What about jaundice?
3: Jaundice is a sign that there's blockages somewhere in the system that drains bile from the liver. That can be a sign of liver disease, but that's really a very end-stage sign. So if you develop jaundice, it's more likely that you've got a common cause of blockage like a gallstone.
2: Can the liver repair itself?
3: The liver has a remarkable capacity to regrow, but once a certain degree of damage is done, if it's widespread throughout the liver, and it will be if the cause is fatty liver or if it is alcohol, then you haven't got healthy bits of the liver to regenerate themselves. If you have something like a tumour, you can have that removed from the liver and the rest of the healthy liver around it may regenerate. But once you've got widespread damage, it's much more difficult. But you can slow down or stop the progression of the disease if you get rid of the causative factors.
2: Initiatives like Dry January have got the message home that those of us that do drink alcohol should reduce our intake, have at least 3-day breaks between drinking sessions, and avoid binging. Talking to you off microphone, you were telling me when it comes to avoiding metabolic-associated fatty liver disease, as a population, we really do need to regulate our weight now more than ever.
3: In the usual old way, I'm afraid, healthy diet and regular exercise. Looking at diets like the Mediterranean style of diet, lots of fresh veg, avoiding processed foods, moderation in everything.
2: My grateful thanks to Dr. Tricia McNair from the Primary Care Society for Gastroenterology. 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
3: 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I'm the lead tissue viability clinical nurse specialist for Hampshire Hospitals, and I look after the tissue viability team. So we're a team of specialist nurses who work within the field of wound care and complex wounds. So our aims as a service are to have an improved structure where we sit within the umbrella of fundamentals of care, which aims to consider the broader picture of our patients. We envisage being a single point of access for our healthcare colleagues. Our aim is to offer individualised care based on a holistic assessment and to help motivate the delivery of care. We work with all aspects of prevention and management of acute and chronic wounds with a focus on these patients with hard to heal and complex wounds.
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4: Speaking to Sean, who is a member of the dementia team here at Basingstoke Hospital.
5: I guess the main point is that most of the time our patients generally don't come in because of the dementia itself. People living with dementia obviously get the same kind of ailments as everybody else, and the problem is the dementia will compound those issues. So we're essentially here to support them through that journey and hopefully kind of level that balance, make sure they get the support and the care that they need.
4: On top of the beds, there's like a little sunflower logo. Perhaps you could just explain a little bit more about that for us?
5: The sunflower just denotes that somebody has a diagnosis of dementia. So it's not something that people may necessarily want to sort of be sort of everybody to know about, but they do need, again, that extra level of care. So it's just a way of allowing the staff on the wards to know that person has a diagnosis, and that whilst everyone should certainly have a person-centred approach given to them, that it's really, really important that we try and stress that and give them the time and the knowledge of our expertise that we're able to do.
6: The latest national and international news is next. From our studios at Basingstoke and Northampshire Hospital, online, around the hospital, and across Basingstoke on DAB, this is HRB.
7: From the Sky News Centre at 9, fans packed out pubs in the middle of the night to watch England's dramatic 3-2 win over Mexico in the World Cup. Some in London gave their verdict.
8: It's started! Come on, England!
9: Mexico River!
10: I know, unbelievable. Nothing as well. It's so good.
11: Work. John's working tomorrow.
7: Jude Bellingham's two goals and Harry Kane's penalty secured the victory, taking the side into the quarterfinals. Most of the second half was also played with 10 men after Jarrod Quanso was red carded. Bellingham had this message for those back home.
12: Have another shot and text your bosses to say you're not coming in tomorrow. That's about it. I dream of being a part of this England squad, bringing my country together, giving them nights like this that they'll enjoy hopefully for many years to come, and I'm so proud of this team, honestly.
7: There's a more reasonable 10 p.m. start next for their last eight tie with Norway on Saturday. Sky's agreed to buy ITV's media and entertainment business for up to £1.6 billion. Coronation Street, Emmerdale and Love Island are among shows that will remain free to viewers. Allergy pens are to be stocked in all schools from September under new guidance. Benedict's Law will also ensure teachers are trained in emergencies. Nigel Farage claims he's the victim of an establishment hit job and has followed the rules. He's facing calls for an investigation over financial support given to him by a convicted criminal. The Sunday Times reported yesterday George Cottrell also gave the Reform UK leader use of a rented property before he was elected. Broadcaster Angela Epstein says this could be damaging.
13: Will it cut through and will it damage Farage's profile amongst his loyal supporters? That's a different question. But I think one thing that voters find very difficult to sort of accept and process is when we see MPs with their noses in the trough.
7: And Harry Styles is a Guinness World Record holder. His 12-night run is Wembley's longest residency in a single tour. That's the latest. Time to stay going.
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14: Hello there and welcome along to the A to Z of Pop, brought to you in association with Specsavers Eye Health Clinics. I'm Richard Smith, and during the next hour I'll be featuring songs and artists from one decade between the 1960s and the 2010s whose name or title begins with the same letter. On the programme today, I'm going to be featuring the letter O from the 2010s with performances by artists including Jess Glynn and Jax Jones, Bastille, One Direction, Jennifer Lopez featuring Pitbull, Justin Bieber and Rihanna. Now, I wonder if you're going to have a guess as to what and who I'll be playing during the show. It's the letter O from the 2010s. Anyway, whilst I'm doing all the work, all you have to do for the next hour is to just settle back, relax and stay tuned to us here on your favourite station for the A to Z of Pop. And to get us away to the very best possible start, Dan Reynolds, Wayne Sermon, Ben McKee and Daniel Platzman, a.k.a. Imagine Dragons. And from 2013, they're on top of the world, you know.

Jestlin and Jax Jones from 2019 and One Touch, and Imagine Dragons were on Top of the World before that. Welcome along to it. It's the A to Z of Pop, looking today at the letter O from the 2010s. Now here's a tune from Dan Smith, Kyle Simmons, Will Farquharson and Chris Woody Wood, better known as Bastille, and from 2013, a number two hit for them of the night.

There we are, the rhythm of the night. It's just called Of the Night, Bastille from 2013, a number two hit on the UK charts for them. If you've just tuned in our way, you're listening to the A to Z of Pop, brought to you in association with Specsavers Eye Health Clinics. I'm Richard Smith, and on the show today, we're looking at song titles and artists that all begin with the same letter of the alphabet from the same decade. And today, we're looking at the letter O from the 2010s. So far, we've had three tunes that begin with O: On Top of the World, One Touch, and Of the Night. Time we put that right, and I'm going to do that in a moment. So please do stay with us right here on your favourite radio station for some more from the files of the A to Z of Pop. Featuring now then a song from 2016. Didn't do that well in the charts. Got as high as number 30. Spent 1 week on there for the Vamps. Yes, I Found a Girl. Now, the reason it qualifies for this show is the fact that they were assisted by Jamaican singer Omi. I'm easily pleased.

was the 2012 Olympic Games mascot song, On a Rainbow, it was called. Tom Fletcher from McFly with his younger sister, Carrie Fletcher. There we are, On a Rainbow. Jolly little tune, wasn't it, that? It was I Find a Girl before that, The Vamps featuring Omi. Here on your favourite station, we're looking today at the letter O. And now here's a song from the Made in the AM album from One Direction. It's perfect.

0: Swedish DJ Avicii featuring Rita Ora from 2017, Lonely Together. One Direction before that, and that was Perfect. It's the A to Z of Pop with me, Richard Smith. A look at the songs and the stars from the 2010s that begin with the same letter of the alphabet. And today we're looking at titles and artists beginning with the letter O. You see, Rita Ora, One Direction, On a Rainbow. That's how it works. So what's coming up in the second half of the show, I hear you ask? Well, it's a few more hits and memories for you, just like this.
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0: playing your kind of music on your favourite station. 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
1: Now, that sounds pretty good to me. I hope you agree. And if you do, please do stay with us for the next 30 minutes or so right here on your favourite station for much more from the files of the A to Z of Pop. Continuing now then with the first tune you heard in that little montage, a big number one from 2011 for Jennifer Lopez featuring Pitbull. Yes. And she's going to get on the floor, bless her.
2: Say hello. The other side, man.
3: It's a new generation.
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taken from the LP Motion. Calvin Harris featuring Ellie Goulding on the lead vocals, Outside. Jennifer Lopez featuring American rapper Pitbull before that from 2011. And they were On the Floor. Nice to have your company. Welcome along to it. It's the A to Z of Pop. Looking today at the letter O from the 2010s. Now, very shortly, we should be joined in the studio by the Overtones, who should be doing that boom, boom, boom, that sort of thing. But first this, from the Cheat Codes and the Little Mix people.

0: be happy.
1: Discovered whilst working as decorators in a shop near Oxford Street. Singing on their tea break. That'll be the Overtones. Timmy Mackley, Darren Everest, Lockie Chapman and Mark France are the Overtones. 2013, Don't Worry, Be Happy. Always fancied myself as the bloke in the background. Dum, dum, dum, dum. I've always fancied that. And nobody's ever taken me up on it. I wonder why. Anyway, shall we move on? I think we ought to. If you've just tuned in our way, it's the A to Z of Pop, brought to you in association with Specsavers Eye Health Clinics. I'm Richard Smith, and on the show today, as hopefully you've gathered by now, we're looking at song titles and artists that all begin with the same letter of the alphabet from the same decade. It's the letter O from the 2010s, to be precise. Anyway, please do stay with us right here on your favourite radio station for some more from the files of the A to Z of Pop. Justin Bieber in a moment or two from 2010 and One Time. However, One Republic are here now. I know

From the LP released in 2009, it came out in the UK charts over here in 2010, reached number 11 on those charts for Justin Bieber, and one time. It was One Republic before that, and Wherever I Go. Now then, our penultimate tune on today's show comes by way of the album In Case You Didn't Know. And in case you didn't know, this was Ollie Murs. Oh.

0: Oliver Stanley Murs, and from 2012, as I say. Oh my goodness, from the LP, in case you didn't know. So there we are. That almost concludes our look at the letter O from the 2010s for today. It's flown by again, hasn't it? Where's that time gone?
1: 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To find out more about the programmes, log on to the A to Z of Pop.co.uk.
0: An extremely good idea, and I'm going to do that just as soon as I get home. This edition of the A to Z of Pop was brought to you in association with Specsavers Eye Health Clinics, and I really do hope that you've enjoyed the last hour rediscovering all those hits and memories. It's been a bit of all right, hasn't it? Yeah, I thought so as well, thank you. Until the next time then, this is Richard Smith saying thank you very much indeed for your company on the programme today. Join me again soon here on your favourite station, but for now it's on to my final tune for this time around, and we're going to finish with a number one from 2010, this time from Robin Rihanna Fenty. Rihanna to me and you. And she's the only girl in the world. Thanks for listening. I'll see you later. Take care. Ta-ra!

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0: around the hospital, online at hrbasingstoke.co.uk and across Basingstoke on DAB. 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
1: From the Sky News Centre at 10, England supporters are still revelling in the 3-2 victory over Mexico in the early hours this morning, which has sent them into the quarterfinals of the World Cup.
2: We did it with pure mentality, with heart, overcame every obstacle that was thrown at us.
1: That's the assessment of manager Thomas Tuchel. Jude Bellingham, who scored two of last night's goals, has urged fans to text their bosses about not going to work today. But ministers say it's important children still go to school. There were a few bleary-eyed commuters at London's Liverpool Street station this morning. Despite the early wake-up, this woman says it was all worth it.
3: So, oh my God, we stayed up the whole night and we came out for breakfast. It was really fun and it was really chaotic, but it was a really good vibe.
1: Meanwhile, Belgium officials say they're astonished. Donald Trump appeared to intervene over a USA player's suspension after being sent off. Folari Balogun is available for the two sides' clash tonight because his ban's been suspended. ITV's agreed a deal to sell its media and entertainment business to Sky for up to £1.6 billion. It aims to create a UK-focused streaming challenger to the likes of Netflix. Under the agreement, awaiting regulatory approval, shows like Coronation Street and Love Island will remain free to air. Media analyst Claire Enders says that's unlikely to change.
4: Many of those commitments are legal commitments to the regulator and to stakeholders to produce certain kinds of things. And I doubt that ITV or Sky, who are very law-abiding citizens of this land, in regulatory terms, whether they would move a muscle on anything that is agreed with the regulator.
1: UK fighter jets have intercepted a Russian patrol aircraft after it repeatedly approached the carrier strike group in the Norwegian Sea. The Ministry of Defence says the plane was passing unnecessarily close to the Royal Navy warship. Australia's Prime Minister has apologised for comments he made about Kylie Minogue on a podcast. Anthony Albanese was asked about scenarios should his marriage break down. That's the latest on Facebook.
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Good morning, and what a lovely morning it is. 24 degrees, and it's 10:05 in the morning. Well, welcome to the show. It is Monday, the 6th of July, 2026. My thanks to Richard Smith for the warm-up for the A to Z of pop. Very creative with the letter O. Well done. Well, after me at 10, it is Paul Turner with the HRB lunch break.

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You can listen anywhere. 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You can ask your smart speaker to play us. Or you can listen on DAB. That's if you're reasonably local. So there's no excuse. So on the show, as usual, we've got the movie quiz. I'll give you a few clues as we go along and then give the answers around about 10:45, just before the news, and play a tune from the soundtrack. Then in the second part of the show, we've got Hidden Treasures, three songs today, all with something in common. There's a link word. Identify the singer and the song in each case and reveal the hidden treasure. Simple. And we've also got the Strictly Conversation. See if there are any updates, which I don't think there are at the moment. And then look at an iconic moment from Strictly series gone by. So that's all happening between now and 10. We are your local health and wellbeing radio station. Here's Robin Beck.

This is HRB on a Monday. Start the week with me, Anne Murrell, here with you till 10, getting your day, your Monday and your week off to a really good start, I hope. Now, I am a football-free zone, as most people will know, but congratulations to England for last night. Well done. And that's the last I will say. Now we'll look at the movie quiz.

1986 American black comedy film directed by David Zucker, and it stars Danny DeVito and Bette Midler. 1986 American black comedy, Danny DeVito and Bette Midler. Get your thinking caps on. By all means, let me know how clever you are. Let me know the answer. There are no prizes, but you will get a pat on the back from someone, I'm sure. It is just for fun. Pet Shop Boys now, and Suburbia, 12 minutes past 10.

0: 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Pet Shop Boys in Suburbia. Let's have another look at the movie quiz. How are you getting on with it? 1986 American black comedy film. It's directed by David Zucker, Jim Abrahams and Jerry Zucker, and written by Dale Lorna. Not that that's going to help you very much, I don't think. It stars Danny DeVito and Bette Midler. Also, Judge Reinhold, Anita Morrison, Helen Slater, with Bill Pullman in a supporting role in his film debut. If you think you know the answer, by all means, get in touch. But it is just for fun. Lots more good tunes between now and midday. We've got the 3 degrees coming up after this.
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5: 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Mystical,
2: 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This is HRB. All your favourites. Anne Murrell.

0: bit mellow on a Monday morning, aren't we? This is HRB Hospital Radio, Basingstoke's 25 degrees. Talking of degrees, we had the 3 degrees. When will I see you again? And David, one of the volunteers, has messaged in to say that every line in When Will I See You Again is a question. So I challenge you to look up the lyrics and see if David is correct. So after that, we had Falling Into You, Celine Dion, and then Sting, Shape of My Heart. We're going to liven it up after the local news, which is next. But I'm just going to give a quick recap on the movie quiz. It's a 1986 American black comedy film directed by David Zucker, as I said. Stars Danny DeVito and Bette Midler, with Bill Pullman as one of the actors in his supporting role, and its film debut. Now, it's about a kidnap plot. Bette Midler gets kidnapped, and Danny DeVito, her husband, is behind the plot. If you think you know the answer, by all means, get in touch, but it is just for fun. Time now for the local news here on Hospital Radio.
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0: And in the local news, applications are opening for whole-time firefighters with Hampshire's Fire and Rescue Service. A 72-hour recruitment window will begin on Monday, and Hampshire and Isle of Wight Fire and Rescue Service is inviting applications from people ready to take on the varied and rewarding role. No prior firefighting experience is required, and training will be fully provided. Applicants must be at least 17 and a half years old by the date of the application. Information about the recruitment process, including application details and fitness requirements, is available on the Fire Services website. A new free road safety course for young and inexperienced motorcyclists is being launched in Hampshire and the Isle of Wight. The Smart Ride programme, funded by Police and Crime Commissioner Donna Jones, includes classroom sessions and practical rides observed by roads policing officers. The course aims to improve the skills and confidence of young riders who may not yet have developed the experience required for safe riding. And finally, a popular event will see history and horsepower unite on Hampshire's Heritage Railway next weekend. The Watercress Line's Diesel Gala returns to Hampshire for 3 days of high-octane heritage rail excitement from July the 10th to the 12th. The event will feature a packed programme of locomotive appearances, onboard experiences and family-friendly activities, delivering what organisers promise will be a thrilling celebration of diesel power on the line's famously steep gradients. Now let's have a look at the weather.
2: Your local weather.
0: And today will be a sunny and dry day with plenty of sunshine. It will be hot for many. Tonight will be a clear and dry night with no cloud around.
3: 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It's Dua Lipa. Dua Lipa.
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James, and sit down. Good morning. If you've just joined us, this is Hospital Radio, Basingstoke. It is Monday, the 6th of July, 2026, and it's Anne here with you till 12 o'clock, and Paul Turner will then take over and keep you entertained for the lunchtime break. I'm not going to drag out the movie quiz any longer. I'm going to give you the answers. And it is Ruthless People. And it's a 1986 American black comedy film directed by David Zucker, Jim Abrahams and Jerry Zucker, and written by Dale Lorner. It stars Danny DeVito, Bette Midler, Judge Reinhold, Anita Morris and Helen Slater, with Bill Pullman in a supporting role in his film debut. The film is the story of a couple who kidnap their ex-boss's wife to get revenge and extort money from him. They soon realise he does not want his wife back and was planning to kill her himself. Meanwhile, the boss's mistress plans a blackmail attempt on him, which also fails to go as planned. It's a really good film, actually. Bette Midler is absolutely fantastic. And when it starts, she's carrying a bit of weight. And what she does, she's kept in a basement and she's all shackled up. And she starts keeping herself fit, and she asks the kidnappers for an exercise bike and so on. So when they take off the shackles, they put her on the exercise bike for a while, and it makes her so slim she's able to escape. And then she works with the kidnappers to turn the tables back on her ex-husband. And it's got a pretty good soundtrack, and one of the songs, and of course I'm going to play it, it's my favourite, isn't it? It's Give Me the Reason, Luther Vandross, from the soundtrack to Ruthless People.

from the soundtrack to the movie Ruthless People, which was our movie quiz for today, is Luther Vandross. Can't even say his name, and he's my favourite. Luther Vandross, and Give Me the Reason. In the second part of the show, after the news at 11, we've got Hidden Treasures. That's three tunes, always something in common. There's a link word. Identify all three singers and songs, and you will reveal the hidden treasure. You can get in touch by using your Hospedia radio. 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You can try internal extension 43521, or from outside the hospital 01256 313 521. 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

0: Beautiful George Michael. If I'm not mistaken, that was on the B-side of Wham's Edge of Heaven, which was their parting single as a duo when George Michael began his solo career. It is just... Well, it's almost 10 to 11, 10 minutes left. We've got a double from the Four Tops coming up after this.
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3: 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All your favourites. Start the week with Anne Murrell.

We're just 6 minutes away from the national and international news. Two from the Four Tops. First of all, Standing in the Shadows of Love. And then this one, Reach Out, I'll Be There. After the news, Hidden Treasures and the Strictly Conversation, plus a look at the HRB diary. And to take us up to the news, it's Alison Moyet.

The news is very fastly approaching. You know, when I first heard that song by Alison Moyet, I didn't hear the K. I thought, what? Anyway, local news coming your way very, very shortly.

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1: From the Sky News Centre at 11, England are into the World Cup quarterfinals after a dramatic clash with co-hosts Mexico. It finished 3-2, with Jude Bellingham scoring twice and Harry Kane once. But Thomas Tuchel's men were clinging on at the end after Jarrod Kwanzaa's second-half red card. A 2 a.m. kick-off meant pubs were allowed to stay open late. These fans in London were up all night.
2: Ecstatic! Come on, England!
3: Let's go, River!
4: I know, unbelievable. Out of nothing as well. It's so good.
5: Work. Who's working tomorrow? No one's working tomorrow.
1: But they'll have a more reasonable 10 p.m. start next time when England take on Norway on Saturday. Meanwhile, UEFA says FIFA's decision to suspend a one-match ban for USA striker Folari Balogun crossed a red line. It's reported Donald Trump intervened to push it back for a year, making him available for tonight's World Cup last 16 tie with Belgium. ITV has agreed to sell its media and entertainment arm to Sky in a deal worth up to £1.6 billion. The deal, which is still subject to approval, would see shows like Coronation Street and Emmerdale remain free to air. Pharmacies say they're bracing for a surge in demand as the first weight loss pill goes on sale. The tablet form of Wegovy is available from today at some chemists, an alternative for people who can't or don't want to inject. But there's a warning they'll be easier for criminals to fake. Zoe Griffiths, registered dietitian at Newman, says patients should avoid websites offering it cheaply.
6: Make sure that you're actually being given a prescription by a qualified prescriber. And that will mean that they've reviewed your medical history, other medications and your weight status to make sure that this medication is safe and appropriate for you.
1: Buckingham Palace has denied Prince Harry will be staying there during his visit to the UK. Earlier, the Duke of Sussex's team said he'd accepted an invitation. That's the latest. I'm Faye Rowland.
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George Benson, Lady Love Me. It's 9 minutes past 11. Welcome to the second and final hour of the show. It's Start the Week with me, and getting your day, your week off to a really good start. This is HRB. Don't forget to get in touch. If you'd like a request, you can use the phone by the side of your bed on your Hospedia unit. 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Or you can call from outside 01256 313 521. WhatsApp is 0740 004 3088. 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So good morning to regular listeners, Leslie Ann, and I think she's got her granddaughter Coral with her. Morning to Pearl, who I know is listening. And we've got Jenny and Betsy listening as well. And hopefully Astrid is listening with her doggy Cubby as well. And in this part of the show, we are looking for hidden treasures. Three tunes, always something in common, a link word. And you have to identify the singer and the song in each of the three cases. And reveal the hidden treasure. It's that simple. And we're also going to have the Strictly conversation as well a little bit later on. Here's the Kings of Leon. This is Hospital Radio Basingstoke.

0: Norah Jones, What Am I to You? Before that, we had the Kings of Leon. It's 16 minutes past 11, HRB Monday, the 6th of July, 2026. We're halfway through the year now. My goodness me. I can feel. So we're looking for hidden treasures. Three tunes, always something in a common. Identify the singer and the song in each case and reveal the hidden treasures. We've had one down, two more to come.
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0: Liverpool or Rome.
1: Beautiful South Rotterdam. It's 11:26. Anyway. We'll be having a look at the HRB diary very shortly, and then after that, I shall reveal the hidden treasures. We've had two now. One more to come, and then we'll have the Strictly conversation. This is HRB Monday, the 6th of July, 2026.

0: So let's have a look at what is happening here on HRB for the rest of today and a little bit of tomorrow. After me at 12, it's the HRB lunch break with Paul Turner. Then at 1, it's the HRB team with the HRB afternoon mix, local news, information, including Word Whiz and the A to Z of Pop Bite Size. Then at 3, then at 1, no, we've done that. At 3, it's Dave Marley with a classic chart rundown, followed by 21st century hits. Then it's tea time in Basingstoke with Neil Ogden. Then at 6, we've got Margot. At 8, it's Scotty. And then at 10, Dave Watkins, The Country Mile. Lots of good country and western music. HRB Evening Mix follows at 11. The HRB team. Then at 12, Vernon Pierce, The Midnight Hour. It's the Love Songs Hour. Then Fred Setter's After Hours, followed by the HRB Night Shift from 2, and that goes right the way round until 6 the following morning. So that's what's happening for the rest of the time here on HRB. But please go to our website, hrbasingstoke.co.uk, for more information and about how to get in touch, how to listen, and so on and so forth. We're going to have a look at the HRB diary right now.
1: The HRB diary.
0: Sunday the 19th of July between 1 and 4 is a summer market at Pamber Heath Memorial Hall. A summer market is being held at Pamber Heath Memorial Hall on Sunday the 19th of July. For more information and to book a stall, email phmcarboot@gmail.com.
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2: 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Hey, it's Serena Carpenter.
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4: This is HRB. All your favourites with Anne Murrell.

beautiful. What a voice. She's got to be up there in the top three of my favourite female voices. Yeah, Barbara Whitney and Karen Carpenter. Oh, let's make it four. Shirley Bassey's there as well, of course. Great voice. Anyway, that concludes our hidden treasures. We started with Village People and YMCA. Then we had One Night in Heaven, M People, and finishing up there with People and Barbara Streisand. So the hidden treasure is People. And that connected us to the movie quiz earlier on this morning with Ruthless People. So there we are. I'll be back with another Hidden Treasures next week, along with the movie quiz and lots more good stuff. It's the Strictly Conversation. Not much of an update, I'm afraid. In fact, no update. In very quick succession, the BBC released the names of three of the females, Lacey Turner, Danny Dyer and Delta Goodrum, and then the hairdresser, whose name I've completely forgotten. Hairdresser to Kim Kardashian and Jennifer Lopez. Completely forgotten, isn't it? Anyway. But for a month or so now, they haven't announced any more contestants. Bit odd. Anyway, I want to look at a Strictly Iconic moment now. Now, this was one of my favourites. And it takes us back to Series 19, October 2021. It's week three, movie week. And they've got a score of 39. Yeah, it's John Waite and Johannes Redabay. And they performed a paso doble to the theme to Pirates of the Caribbean.

0: Beautiful piece of music composed by Hans Zimmer. The full theme to the Pirates of the Caribbean, performed by Tolga Kashif and the Royal Philharmonic Orchestra. And it's my iconic Strictly moment for this week. The Paso Doble performed by John Waite, who was a British Bake Off winner and celebrity chef on Steph's Packed Lunch. And he's currently running the Rough Puff Bakehouse in Cedar Farm, Lancashire. And his partner, Johannes Redabe, what can we say about him? Star dancer on Strictly. Been performing as Lola in Kinky Boots in the West End and touring. And due to be one of a trio of presenters in the 2026 season of Strictly Come Dancing, along with Josh Widdicombe and Emma Willis. I'll be back with another Strictly iconic moment next week, and hopefully we'll have more updates. This is HRB.
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2: This is Neil Ogden just gathering everyone together for the Sound of Sunday this weekend. 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

One of my favourites by Diana Ross, Ain't No Mountain High Enough. It's 11:52. 8 minutes left to go. And I've just heard that Paul Turner won't be here at 12. It will be Neil Ogden standing in, keeping you entertained for your lunch break here on Hospital Radio, Basingstoke. And don't forget, I'll be back next Sunday evening at the usual time of 6 till 8 p.m. with Easy Like a Sunday Evening. Lots of easy, relaxed music. We do get a bit upbeat every now and again in order to cater for your requests, which are always welcome. We have the mystery musical, the mystery TV quiz. We have a poem from Pam Ayres and the classical interlude. And then I'll be back next Monday between 10 and 12 with Start the Week. Finishing as usual, leading up to the national and international news, it's a Luther Vandross track and it's Love Is On The Way.

Well, that is it from me. News is on its way. I'll be back next Sunday evening between 6 and 8. Neil's next. It's 28 degrees, so please take care. Lots of water. Wear a hat if you're going out. Sunscreen, etc., etc. I'm so excited. So until next Sunday evening, thanks for listening. Stay safe. Bye-bye.

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3: Hello and welcome. My name is Sharon Seaton, and I'm the Children's Community Epilepsy Nurse, and I'm also a Children's Community Sister. So Virtual Appointments is a online platform that we at Hampshire Hospitals are currently using since the pandemic to offer children and their families their continued care and review of their condition. So the benefits are that the families do not have to come into the hospital, so it's more convenient to them and a time and place when they can attend their appointment. The children don't have to be taken out of school for any length of time, and it's obviously easier for them to attend, so they don't have to drive in. So we're saving them time and energy and money coming onto the hospital site, and the children are very interactive. More so than sometimes when they come to clinic and they see us face to face, because coming into hospital can be scary.
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1: From the Sky News Centre at midday, Jude Bellingham urged fans to tell their bosses they wouldn't be at work today after England's epic 3-2 win over Mexico in the early hours of this morning. The victories sent the side into the quarterfinals of the World Cup. Ministers insist children should be at school today, but some students have started lessons a bit later. These children at a secondary school in East London are pleased they watched the match.
2: I think the result was very good. I was very happy with it.
3: I think the result was like spectacular, and especially Jude Bellingham, he played immaculately.
4: The results were amazing and both teams tried very hard.
1: Meanwhile, European football's governing bodies hit out at FIFA's decision to effectively overturn an automatic one-match ban for USA striker Folari Balogun. He's been allowed to play in tonight's tie with Belgium, which UEFA says has crossed a red line. Prince Harry's team says an offer from the King to allow his son to stay at Buckingham Palace has been withdrawn at the last moment. The Duke of Sussex is due to make a series of appearances in London and Birmingham this week. Allergy pens will have to be kept in every school in England from September. Benedict's Law is named after five-year-old Benedict Blythe, who died in 2021. His mum Helen says whether a child is safe at school shouldn't depend on where they go.
5: What we're asking for, what we've been asking for, and what's coming into fruition today will not change our lives, will not bring him back and would not benefit him. But there will be children out there who we have never met, who will never know us, but whose lives will be saved as a result of this law.
1: The boss of Sky says her company will air Coronation Street for as long as consumers love the soap. The broadcasters agreed a £1.6 billion deal to buy ITV. And Nottingham Forest have announced Oliver Glasner as their new head coach. He left Crystal Palace at the end of the season, having won the FA Cup and Europa Conference League in successive campaigns. That's the latest. I'm Faye Rowland.
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0: With Neil Ogden.

Good afternoon to you. It's HRB. It's a Monday lunchtime. It's Neil Ogden in for your Monday lunch break. Yep, surprise to me as well. It does seem like I've only just got up. Actually, that's because I have only just got up. And thanks to Anne for the last 2 hours. I will try and stay away long enough to bring an hour of music on your lunch break for your Monday. Local news headlines at 12:30, followed by the local weather. It's getting hot again. Word on health as well. And we'll look back at a fantastic weekend at the Beijing South Festival. Here till 1 o'clock on HRB. Good afternoon, wherever you're listening to us. Here's the Lars, and there she goes.

0: Meatloaf on HRB on your lunch break for a Monday. So did you stay up last night to watch the football then? Yes, I did as well. It was very frustrating. It was delayed by an hour as well, wasn't it? Although I did fall asleep. So I got home from London. I was in London yesterday, being a park champion in Queen Elizabeth Olympic Park. Left home yesterday morning at 10 o'clock. Stood outside on Bridge, where were we? Bridge 5 yesterday. Showing people to, well, they had to get to the stadium, inside the stadium, answering their questions, etc, etc. Did that for 6 hours in the very warm sunshine yesterday. Today, outside the stadium, got home at just after 10 o'clock last night, caught up with a few things, and then sat down in the back room downstairs with the back door open and the window open, just taking in the nice breeze that was coming in after a very hot day in London. What Would I Lie to You on in the background, and then Pointless Celebrities. Fell asleep during Pointless Celebrities and woke up after the start of the football, not the match, just the football, just as they were saying it's been delayed by an hour. So so it kicked off at 2 o'clock, didn't it? And what an absorbing match. I mean, even if you were neutral, it was so absorbing, and such a great performance by England. And it finished, they waited before they could finish the programme to talk to Thomas Tuchel this morning, which meant they finished at about 10 to 5 this morning, on air, after being on air since midnight. So well done to all the BBC team for covering it. It was a really good match, really good night for England, one of their best performances ever. But there are probably an awful lot of bleary-eyed people around today.
1: 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DJ Scotty.
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4: You're with Ryan Lee, one of the volunteers for Hampshire and Isle of Wight Air Ambulance. And essentially, what we do is to bring pre-hospital critical care to patients. So we have on board at any one time a pilot, a critical care paramedic, specially trained, and a critical care doctor, who will be A&E specialist from Southampton, Winchester, and Basingstoke. And essentially, the idea is to get to a patient within the so-called golden hour. So we are only called out for severe traumas. We have people sitting in the 999 centres who listen in to calls, who will make a judgment call on whether the air ambulance needs to be called out. Our strap line, I think, says it all. It's sort of ordinary people, our medical staff, providing extraordinary care, supported by you, the generous public of Hampshire.
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1: Molly Hocking is her name, and the song is called Wait For Me, and I think she won The Voice a few years ago, and I quite like that song. Rather good it is. It's HRB. It's Neil Ogden here for your lunch break for a Monday. Good afternoon, wherever you're listening to us this Monday afternoon. You're probably feeling a bit like me, a bit tired after a couple of hours sleep last night. But it was worth it, I have to say. Here's the Word on Health now with Paul Pennington.
2: 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On air and online 52 weeks of the year. Taking you behind the healthcare headlines, this is Word on Health. Sarcomas are cancers, and there are around 100 different subtypes. Although thankfully rare, data shows they are more common than previously thought, with 15 people diagnosed with a form of sarcoma every day across the UK. Bradley Price is from the charity Sarcoma UK.
3: Sarcomas are a group of complex cancers that affect the bone and soft tissue in the body. They're not like traditional cancers that you might think of, in that they're not in an organ specifically. They can be anywhere on the body, inside or out, and tend to find themselves in the muscles, bone, tendons, blood vessels and fatty tissues.
2: Bradley, according to research undertaken by the charity you represent, public awareness of sarcoma is incredibly low. What is it important for us to know?
3: We're trying to get across to everyone that sarcoma is cancer. We want them to know what it is and how to recognise the signs and symptoms so they can present themselves to their GP.
2: So, talk me through those symptoms.
3: The symptoms can be vague, given that it can be anywhere on the body, inside or out, but the most common symptoms are a lump, which are bigger than 5 centimetres, or are growing. They may or may not be painful, or bone pain. What a lot of patients have said is that the pain persists after they stop doing whatever activity it is they're doing, particularly when you're laying in bed at night. If you find that your bone pain is persisting, then you really should be thinking about going to see your GP.
2: Are there certain age groups that are more likely to get a form of sarcoma?
3: For bone sarcomas, which are 1 in 9 sarcomas, particularly Ewing's and osteosarcoma, it's more common in children and young adults, and there is a slight swaying towards it being young boys that get it rather than girls. There will be some gender-specific cancers, like gynecological sarcomas of the uterus. Apart from that, it's like most cancers, the older you get, the more likely you are to get a sarcoma.
2: What are the risk factors?
3: We don't really know enough about sarcoma and how it develops to be able to have any specific risk factors. If we can have some more research into this area, I think that we'd be able to find out some more. What we know for certain is that the earlier you're diagnosed, the better the chance that you can have curative treatment, and early diagnosis really is key.
2: And if we are diagnosed, what level of care and support should be made available to us?
3: There are a group of specialist sarcoma centres dotted around the UK, and every single patient should be treated or have their care coordinated through one of these specialist sarcoma centres, with the very best surgeons, doctors, pathologists, radiologists up to date with the latest research and ideas for sarcoma, and gives them the best possible chance of having curative treatment or living for as long as possible.
2: My grateful thanks to Bradley Price from Sarcoma UK. 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
1: 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Along with Word Whiz, your daily memory and word game. That's at 1.30 and the 80 Litre Pop Bite-size at 2.30. All right, we'll take the local news headlines and a look at the local weather after Big Country on HRB and Look Away.

0: Fit Country and Look Away here on HRB. Good afternoon, wherever you're listening to us this Monday afternoon. We'll reflect on the Basingstoke Festival in the next half hour. Did you go to the final day on Saturday? Another great day. Oh, busy weekend. It was that on Saturday. I was out all day on Saturday. Out all day yesterday in London and then got home. And if it hadn't been for the football, I'd have gone almost straight to bed, I think, because I was that tired. Stayed up, watched the football. So, yeah, and today I'm having to sort out a website also. But, yeah, I'm sure I'll get to bed early-ish tonight. We'll take a look at the local weather in just a moment. It's going to get hot. We're into heatwave territory, basically, once again. After the headlines for 12:30.
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2: Into those local news. Applications are opening for whole-time firefighters with Hampshire's Fire and Rescue Service. A 72-hour recruitment window will begin on Monday, and Hampshire and Isle of Wight Fire and Rescue Service is inviting applications from people ready to take on the varied and rewarding role. No prior firefighting experience is required, and training will be fully provided. Applicants must be at least 17 and a half years old by the date of application. Information about the recruitment process, including application details and fitness requirements, is available on the Fire Services website. A new free road safety course for young and inexperienced motorcyclists is being launched in Hampshire and the Isle of Wight. The Smart Ride programme, funded by Police and Crime Commissioner Donna Jones, includes classroom sessions and practical rides observed by roads policing officers. The course aims to improve the skills and confidence of young riders who may not yet have developed the experience required for safe riding. A popular event will see history and horsepower unite on Hampshire's Heritage Railway next weekend. The Watercress Line's Diesel Gala returns to Hampshire for 3 days of high-octane heritage rail excitement from July the 10th to the 12th. The event will feature a packed programme of locomotive appearances, onboard experiences and family-friendly activities, delivering what organisers promise will be a thrilling celebration of diesel power on the line's famously steep gradients.

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1: So as mentioned, the weather is going to get hot again this week. Today, temperatures of 26 degrees Celsius. There is a gentle breeze out there, so not as intense or humid as it was recently. But temperatures rising during the week, loads of sunshine. We're going to get up to 33 by Friday and over the weekend. Slightly cooler over the weekend. Next Tuesday, looks like we could get some rain.

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Foreigner on HRB. So did you go to the Basingstoke Festival final day on Saturday? I say final day, there were some more performances yesterday, so final weekend. If you did, we'd love to hear from you. Send us some photos and what you thought. 07 4000 43088 on the WhatsApp. And the organisers would love to know what you thought as well. 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That's basingstokefestival.co.uk. Click on the Get Involved link, and then on that, there is a menu that will pop up, and one of the options will be Share Your Thoughts. So please share your thoughts on the Basingstoke Festival, good or bad. 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From the opening parade to Bella the Elephant on Saturday. It was a fantastic Basingstoke Festival 2026. Join us at 11 o'clock on Saturday morning for all the highlights. Right, it's a love affair now on HRB and Everlasting Love. Hearts.

0: Call Me here on HRB. It wasn't just the Bathing Suit Festival on at the weekend. We had Sherfest in Sherford on Loddon. That was happening on Saturday. Also, Bucket List Wishes, the charity, had their Summerfest event on Saturday as well. That was at Highfield Park near Hook. We had them in on the Sound of Sunday a few weeks ago to talk about that. Chesney Hawks was the main event of that. Hopefully that went okay. There's some fantastic weather for it. All to help them raise money to make wishes come true for children. So well, hopefully that all went well for Bucket List Wishes and their Summerfest event on Saturday, and also for Sherfest as well. If you've got something that you'd like us to promote, then why not tell us about it, and we will do that on our HRB Diary feature. Send us an email, community@hrbasingstoke.co.uk, or just fill in the form at our website, hrbasingstoke.co.uk.
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2: Hi, I'm Rashmi Rajesh. I am the sister in endoscopy unit. So I run the endoscopy service. So we have all the upper gastroendoscopy and lower GI endoscopies here. And also we run the respiratory service by doing bronchoscopy. And also we do in the EBUS. Now it is quite a diagnostic procedure, but we also have the therapeutic interventions going on. Endoscopically, and also we're taking part of the bowel cancer screening program, which is a national bowel cancer screening. So we have, in a week, we run two bowel cancer screening lists, and also we do the bowel scope, which is also part of the national program.
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BGs, and you win again here on HRB. This is Neil Ogden with your lunch break. Bit unexpectedly today. Wasn't due to be on till tea time tonight. So we'll be back again at 5. Before that, you got 21st Century Hits. Before that, you got the classic chart rundown. And before that, you've got the afternoon mix coming next with Word Whiz, A to the Pop, Bite Size, also the Word on Health as well, and local news and information about what's going on around the area. That's coming up after 1 o'clock on HRB today. Later on, you've got DJ Scotty, Scott Rawlington, attending you for Monday evening from 8. And you've got Dave Watkins with the Country Mile from 10 o'clock. Last one from me, brilliant song from the 1980s, Giorgio Moroder, Phil Oakey.

0: that's it for me today. For the lunch break, I will return later though, because I'm doing a double shift today. Back for tea time from 5, join me later. And the lunch break back tomorrow from 12 o'clock. And after the news, it's the afternoon mix. Then we've got a classic chart rundown with Dave Marley, and then we've got 21st Century Hits at 4. Enjoy the rest of your Monday. I think I might go off and have a nap now. I've just got to go and fix a website first. Have a good Monday afternoon.
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0: This is HRB. From our studios at Basingstoke and North Hampshire Hospital, online, around the hospital, and across Basingstoke on DAB, this is HRB.
1: From the Sky News Centre at 1, England manager Thomas Tuchel says last night's World Cup win against Mexico was very special as he thanked fans for staying up to support the side. Jude Bellingham scored twice and Harry Kane converted a penalty in the 3-2 victory, which sends England into the quarterfinals. A 2 a.m. kickoff didn't put off these fans in South London from staying up to watch.
2: I think I've got to be up in 3 hours. I've got work.
3: Go home, go to bed, and then get up and go to work for about 9:15. Phenomenal. I mean, they shouldn't have got that fella sent off because that was just a good tackle, but, you know, we're going to win it, aren't we?
4: There's a bit of speculation about the air and the altitude, but I knew England would bring it home.
1: They face Norway next with a 10 p.m. kickoff on Saturday. Meanwhile, USA manager Mauricio Pochettino believes justice has been served after FIFA overturned American striker Folari Balogun's red card. It means he can play in their last 16 tie against Belgium. Sky's chief executive says its £1.6 billion takeover of ITV's media and entertainment arm is a defining moment. Dana Strong says it's about creating something specific for UK viewers. It's emerged RAF jets have intercepted a Russian spy plane dropping sonar trackers near the UK's flagship aircraft carrier. The Ministry of Defence claims it passed unnecessarily close to the Royal Navy warship last week in the Norwegian Sea. Prince Harry will not stay at Buckingham Palace during his trip to the UK. Royal sources say he didn't respond in time to their offer and the appropriate staffing provision is no longer available. A spokesman for the Duke of Sussex says it's disappointing. Here's our royal correspondent, Laura Bundock.
5: This trip is already potentially being overshadowed by the never-ending drama of the communication breakdown between both teams. And let's not forget, the whole point of Harry's trip to the UK was to mark 1 year to go and until the Invictus Games.
1: Harry Styles' mum's described him as the kind of man the world needs right now. Following his record-breaking residency at Wembley Stadium, he's wrapped 12 shows there. That's the latest.
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2: Hello, my name is Dave Watkins. 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
3: Hello and welcome. My name is Sharon Seaton, and I'm the Children's Community Epilepsy Nurse, and I'm also a Children's Community Sister. So Virtual Appointments is a online platform that we at Hampshire Hospitals are currently using since the pandemic to offer children and their families their continued care and review of their condition. So the benefits are that the families do not have to come into the hospital, so it's more convenient to them and a time.

time and place when they can attend their appointment. The children don't have to be taken out of school for any length of time, and it's obviously easier for them to attend so they don't have to drive in. So we're saving them time and energy and money coming onto the hospital site. And the children are very interactive, more so than sometimes when they come to clinic and they see us face to face, because coming into hospital can be scary.

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1: 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On air and online 52 weeks of the year. Taking you behind the healthcare headlines, this is Word on Health.
2: Across the UK, 1.2 million people are affected by COPD, including me. COPD exacerbations account for 1 in 8 UK hospital admissions. It's thought that malnutrition affects 1 in 3 inpatients and 1 in 5 outpatients with COPD. This can develop gradually over several years or quickly with exacerbations. Low BMI and low muscle mass contribute to poorer outcomes. Appropriate nutrition, it's claimed, can make a difference. Consultant dietitian Anne Holdaway is from the Malnutrition Pathway.
3: We know it can affect the frequency of exacerbations. We know that if they're well nourished, they're less likely to go into hospital. And if they're well nourished and go into hospital, they're more likely to get home quicker than if they were undernourished. As COPD progresses, then symptoms such as breathlessness can become worse. And we know that breathlessness in particular can really impact on the enjoyment of food and eating and drinking. Symptoms like dry mouth that might be associated with the use of oxygen therapy can also make eating and drinking difficult. Poor nutrition, so not being able to eat and drink enough, can affect how well you can participate in everyday activities because it can affect your overall strength and well-being.
2: And how can someone with COPD identify that they are malnourished?
3: Monitoring weight and looking out for unplanned weight loss is probably the sort of two areas I would say that individuals with COPD should be on the lookout for. And equally for those who are caring for individuals with COPD is to know if there is any weight loss. And if you haven't got a set of scales at home and it's not easy to weigh yourself, then keeping an eye on how well your clothes fit or how your jewellery is fitting can be an indicator of the unplanned weight loss.
2: I understand you've recently chaired a panel of experts to update guidance for clinicians and patients on nutrition for COPD patients that's been endorsed by professional and patient organisations. What do you cover?
3: The Managing Malnutrition in COPD guidance was established to try and help healthcare professionals provide good nutritional advice at the earliest opportunity, so that nutrition is part of that holistic assessment. Many healthcare professionals, including doctors, don't receive nutrition training within their careers, so there's straightforward step-by-step guide for the healthcare professionals to follow so they can implement that in practice when patients are coming in for a review. They can be checking their weight and their body mass index and looking out for problems that might be interfering with intake. But what's also key within the resources is the patient materials. Self-management is becoming more and more crucial. The more you can do to help yourself by keeping a check on your weight, by thinking about the food on your plate, is it a balanced meal? If it's not a balanced meal, then look at the resources because they tell you how you can make your meal balanced, how you might need to increase your protein through selecting certain foods. Eating more protein can actually help with your muscle mass, your strength of your muscles, which in turn help keep your muscles strong, not only for physical activity, but also for breathing and also for fighting off infections so you don't get an exacerbation. There are specific resources and top tips for patients and their carers about how you can adjust your diet to make up for any dietary deficit that may be arising because of that poor appetite or the inability to eat and drink as normal.
2: My grateful thanks to Anne Holdaway. To find out more and link through to the Malnutrition Pathway to access the guidance on COPD and nutrition, visit our website, wordonhealth.com. 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

0: Hi, I'm Gareth Davis, I'm one of the emergency medicine consultants. I think it's important at home to have a well-stocked first aid kit. Simple things we can have in our first aid kit are some items that we have here. So, for example, plasters or some simple dressings. So, for example, if you cut yourself with a knife, you can put some direct pressure on it and then you can put a plaster on it, and that might avoid coming to the emergency department. So, for example, simple bandages which you can get over the counter, which can wrap it up, a simple dressing like this, or some gloves as well. And also, if you want to clean the wound, you can get some normal saline, which you can also get over the counter to give it a nice clean. And simple injuries, like, for example, if you hurt your elbow, if you fall over, a simple sling might be a good idea.
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1: Yep, it's another Word Whiz as we test your grey matter. Coming up, we've got a whole load of random words. And once you've heard them all, we'll set you the task of recalling 10 of those words on a theme. If you're all set, let's hear those words. Pound. Emmental. Brie. 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Red Leicester. 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Parmesan. So there's our random words. And the theme today? 10 things to do with money. That's 10 things to do with money, please. So wind the old brain back. Can you recall those 10 items? We'll give you a bit of thinking time, and then we'll give you the answers shortly.
0: Word Whiz.

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1: Now, a moment ago, we were playing our Word Whiz game, if you recall. You heard a whole load of random words. Then we asked you to recall 10 items to do with money. Did you recall them all? Let's grab the answers. Any order's fine. And see how you did. Pound. Euro. 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Cash point. Check. And finally, ingot. How did you do? Well, listen out for when we're playing Word Whiz next and have another go.
0: Word Whiz.
2: With Talking Health, I'm Jessica Harding. Obesity is one of the UK's most pressing health challenges. As the NHS faces increasing pressure, it is evident a new holistic approach is needed. Here to discuss this is NHS doctor and longevity medicine specialist, Dr. Alice Thomas. Alice, what does the research show?
3: At Apex Medical, we have seen that there's this disarray between patient satisfaction of what's going on in the NHS and their healthcare. So we did some research, and we're mainly looking around longevity and healthcare and obesity. And we found that actually 64% of the population at the moment are obese or overweight, which is really, really concerning. And something that we really passionately feel we need to look into and help with a bit further.
2: What are some of the challenges in tackling the obesity crisis?
3: I think, first of all, the NHS is thought to be quite reactive rather than proactive when it comes to this approach. About 53% of people we found weren't comfortable talking to their GP about, you know, health just in general and their general longevity and general lifestyle changes that they could make. One size doesn't fit all. And it's very, very hard to know what the right health advice is. But I think it goes back to education. And if we can sort out the education of the general population, as well as medical doctors, giving people tools that they can use in order to put things into practice, I think that is where we need to start. So at Apex Medical, you know, we're dedicated to using evidence-based approach, medicine techniques that we can use to help people.
2: What are some methods to help people lose weight?
3: So I think that's where we come in at Apex Medical, using the evidence-based approach to target things. But it has to start with our lifestyle, whether it be good habits with our eating, exercise, sleep, stress management. This is the foundation of a healthy lifestyle, and these are the changes that we need to make. And I always say changes don't have to be huge. You know, little things can come in, because the point is we want these things to stick and become part of a lifestyle. Prioritizing sleep is key. When we talk about diet, there's a lot nowadays about intermittent fasting, which is very popular and very beneficial, not only for weight loss, but in a whole benefit of longevity factors, such as helping with mood, anti-dementia, anti-cardiovascular risk factors. And with the diet also, alongside that comes a very high protein, low carbohydrate diet, trying to avoid processed foods and sugar as much as possible. If exercise was a drug, we would all be on it. It's absolutely so good for us to exercise, not only for our mental health, but also for our bodies, our longevity and weight loss. And then third, stress management is something that is so important.
2: For more information, visit www.apexmedicalacademy.co.uk. Thank you, Dr. Thomas. With Talking Health, I'm Jessica Harding.
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5: 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The bus stops are opposite the Diagnostic and Treatment Centre. 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

0: kid, and they'll rat on you. The family niggas will rat on you. 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
1: With Talking Life, I'm Jessica Harding. In response to Britain's health crisis, Dr. Claire Mosley is continuing the work of her late husband, Dr. Michael Mosley, alongside the Fast 800 to promote a healthier nation. Their science-backed programme offers a sustainable solution for improving public health. Joining me to discuss this is Dr. Claire Mosley and members of the Fast 800, Sue and Nigel. Dr. Mosley, how did Dr. Michael Mosley's work change the public's approach to diet wellness?
2: Starting from when he discovered he had type 2 diabetes himself, and at the time it was always assumed that you went straight on medication and you stayed on medication. But he wanted to lose weight and not have to take medication. So he lost 10 kilos in 8 weeks. And his blood sugars came right down and he went into remission. And it was seen to be some anomaly at the time. But increasingly, the evidence came out to show that by weight loss, many people can put their diabetes into remission.
1: What are the key benefits participants can expect from following the Fast 800 programme?
2: They get support to lose weight. In doing that, they also get access to fantastic programmes so that they can eat the right sort of foods, plenty of protein, plenty of fibre, and that makes a huge difference. And that helps them on their weight loss journey. But there are so many other benefits too, in terms of improving heart health, reducing blood pressure, better skin, better mood, and often those are the benefits that they are really not expecting.
1: Sue and Nigel, what were your experiences of the Fast 800 programme?
3: My husband went to the doctors and was recommended to look at the programme 5 years ago. We gave it a go together, and the benefits we had were big weight loss between us, 8 stone altogether, and other health benefits such as, in Nigel's case, his blood pressure dropped, better sleep, better ability to exercise. We found we could walk further, which helped, and just better mood, feeling better.
4: We went on the diet plan. No, it's not a diet plan, it's a change of lifestyle. And I used to suffer quite a lot with acid reflux. That disappeared. I had gout. That disappeared. The biggest lifestyle change was cutting out all the sugary things and also carbohydrate. But we were so surprised that, you know, the flexibility of being able to eat things.
1: Dr. Mosley, where can we go for more information?
2: Fast800.com. And we've also got a sale going on, 30%.
1: Thank you all. With Talking Life, I'm Jessica Harding.

0: Talking Money, this is Etley Davies. Nearly half of Brits believe young people's struggles in buying a house stems from their penchant for luxuries like takeaway coffees, according to a study by King's College London. As a nation of coffee lovers, how much do we really spend on the beverage? Research by Finder established the average price of coffee stands at £3.47, a figure that unsurprisingly rises to £3.70 in London. Taking a look at the UK's most popular coffee shop, Costa, we can see that the price of an Americano is set at £3.80, higher than the national average. The rising trend of specialty coffees, such as iced oat milk lattes and matchas, will certainly set you back an extra pound or two. Then we must turn to those tempting toppings and extras, those syrups, extra shots, creams and marshmallows, which will have customers leaving spending more than they realise. We could of course make a much cheaper cup of instant coffee at home, rather than buy it. But if you want to enjoy a latte or cappuccino, you'll need to invest in either a bean or pod machine, then the ongoing cost of said beans or pods. Coffee shops also serve a purpose that homebrew would not provide, the social aspect. Coffee shops serve as a much needed third space for community connections. Many people view their daily run as a social run, to meet with friends or colleagues. These places provide vibrant workspaces, attracting professionals and students. Does this add to the cost? Can we justify the extra expense in terms of reciprocated social value? It's also worth noting that coffee culture itself has become a lifestyle choice for many, from collecting loyalty points to sharing aesthetically pleasing latte art on social media. The humble coffee has evolved into a symbol of modern living. For some, the daily visit to a cafe isn't just about the drink, but about taking a moment for themselves in a busy day, enjoying the atmosphere and indulging in a small but meaningful treat. Additionally, the amount you frequent a coffee shop will determine how much the cost can add up to. Nescafe suggests that 80% of UK coffee shop goers go at least once a week, with 16% of those surveyed going on a daily basis. It is tricky to determine the exact amount we as Brits spend on coffee, but the average property price in the UK is over £250,000. So, let's say you find a house for £250,000. You'd need a minimum deposit of 5%, which works out to about £12,000. Buying a first home can be a big challenge, but there are ways to do it. And no, your flat white is not the reason you can't afford a house. With Talking Money, this is Etley Davies.
1: 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Louise from the centre explained more about what it does and how it works.
2: So if you have a stroke, we tend to send people all to Winchester, where we have our hyperacute stroke unit. That means that all the stroke patients are treated in the one unit, which means that we've kind of got all the consultants and the medical services available to you. If you happen to live in Basingstoke or an area and need rehab, we would then move you back to Basingstoke for your rehabilitation. And if you're more Winchester or Eastleigh area, we'd keep you in Winchester. The team that I work with is the stroke early support discharge team, and actually we're trying to get our stroke patients home a little bit sooner with that, and we would actually do some therapy with them at home. So instead of having your therapy on a ward, we would actually take you to your own home and give you the therapy at the same level that we would on the ward. This is for kind of more mild to moderate stroke patients, but we find people really benefit being at home. They actually rehab very well at home, and actually they have the family support there as well.
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5: A squeezing across the chest. A feeling of unease. That sense something's not right.
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0: around the hospital, online at hrbasingstoke.co.uk, and across Basingstoke on DAB. This is HRB.
1: From the Sky News Centre at 2, Sir Keir Starmer's official spokesman says he's incredibly proud to be English, though a touch sleep-deprived, following England's 3-2 World Cup victory over Mexico. The win sees the Three Lions in the quarter-finals, with their next game on Saturday. UEFA says FIFA's decision to suspend a one-match ban for USA striker Folarin Balogun's crossed a red line. It's reported Donald Trump intervened to push it back for a year, making him available for tonight's World Cup last 16 tie with Belgium, despite being sent off against Bosnia. The Ministry of Defence has confirmed two F-35 fighter jets intercepted a Russian patrol aircraft last week after it repeatedly approached a British naval ship. It's condemned the activity in the Norwegian Sea, saying the plane passed at low altitude and unnecessarily close to HMS Prince of Wales. His Defence Secretary Dan Jarvis:
2: I'm incredibly proud of the professional response that we've seen from people here on the carrier strike group, but it is a timely reminder of the threat that we face from Russia and a timely reminder of our need to defend against it.
1: Two teenagers have been found not guilty of murdering a 15-year-old boy in Glasgow. Eamon Teckley was stabbed with a sword in Maryhill last March. The boss of Sky says the company's takeover of ITV is a defining moment for British media. It will pay £1.6 billion for its media and entertainment arm, creating Britain's largest commercial broadcaster. The sale includes ITV's channels and streaming service, but not its production company. Sky's chief executive Dana Strong says it will create something special.
3: Coronation Street, Emmerdale, I'm a Celebrity, Love Island, all of those remain free and remain on the channel. And what we'll do is we'll work with our sporting partners to supercharge the sports offering. We'll create an integrated streaming platform that has over 16 million viewers every month.
1: And Australia's Prime Minister's apologised for comments he made about Kylie Minogue on a podcast. Anthony Albanese was asked about different scenarios should his marriage break down. That's the latest. I'm Imani Rana.
0: Around the hospital, online at hrbasingstoke.co.uk and across Basingstoke on DAB. Local news and information. 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

0: Good afternoon. This is the HRB Afternoon Mix from now until 3 o'clock.
1: On a warm summer's evening, on a train bound for nowhere, I met up with a gambler. We were both too tired to sleep, so we took turns staring out the window at the darkness. The boredom overtook us, and he began to speak. He said, "Son, I've made my life

0: With Talking Tech, I'm Josh Holmes-Bright. New data shows a 39% rise in the number of parents seeking a grammar school place for their child. This growing demand has intensified competition for places and could leave many students from low-income families behind. That's why Atom Learning is attempting to level the playing field and is offering its 11-plus exam resources to eligible pupils completely for free. Joining me now to discuss this is Anna Masterson, Chief Learning Officer from Atom Learning. Anna, tell us about what your data shows.
1: So our data shows that there's been a 39% increase in parents targeting grammar schools. If we break down our data, about half of those parents are applying to grammar schools only. What that does is that increases the amount of competition for those grammar school places. That means that if you're from a disadvantaged background, you are in that competition with children who maybe have more means to prepare for those 11 plus exams than you.

0: is no secret that lots of tuition and coaching often goes into preparing for selective school exams. And tuition costs range from anywhere between £30 to £75 an hour for a tutor. Now, that's just not within the means of so many families in the UK.
1: So at Atom Learning, what have you done to combat this?
0: In January this year, we wanted to extend our reach, and so we've started working directly with grammar schools. We're now working directly with about 50% of the grammar schools across the country. And when we talk to those grammar school heads, they're really passionate about widening access. And so they are working with us to make sure that families from disadvantaged backgrounds, any family eligible for Pupil Premium, can access all of Atom Learning for free. We are a real mix of educators and technologists. 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That's kind of the education side of it. The technology side of it is where it gets really exciting, because if you think questions you can get in a workbook, videos a tutor could talk you through instruction, the technology works in a way where as a child answers a question, they get instant feedback and their work is instantly marked, so they get that feedback loop of how they're doing.
1: To sign up or to find out more, go to atomlearning.com. With Talking Tech, I'm Josh Holmes-Bright.
2: 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Physical, mental and behavioural changes that follow a 24-hour cycle. And these natural processes respond primarily to light and dark, and affect most living things, including animals, plants, and even microbes. In turn, these circadian rhythms improve our sleep.
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Why do birds tend to sing so early in the morning? Well, there are a couple of hypotheses. The songs we hear are typically coming from male birds looking to attract a mate. The early hours of the day tend to be more dry and cool, and this is thought to help birdsong travel as far as possible. Another theory is that male birds are trying to prove their strength and vigour, displayed by their ability to sing loudly before the day has even started. Maybe they even skipped breakfast. The real answer to why probably lies somewhere in between these two theories. However, the how and the why are not nearly as important as what is going on right outside our windows each morning. The morning chorus is a beautiful symphony of song occurring each day, and I encourage you all to wake up and embrace the melody.

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2: In today's local news, applications are opening for whole-time firefighters with Hampshire's Fire and Rescue Service. A 72-hour recruitment window will begin on Monday, and Hampshire and Isle of Wight Fire and Rescue Service is inviting applications from people ready to take on the varied and rewarding role. No prior firefighting experience is required, and training will be fully provided. Applicants must be at least 17 and a half years old by the date of application. Information about the recruitment process, including application details and fitness requirements, is available on the Fire Services website. A new free road safety course for young and inexperienced motorcyclists is being launched in Hampshire and the Isle of Wight. The Smart Ride programme, funded by Police and Crime Commissioner Donna Jones, includes classroom sessions and practical rides observed by roads policing officers. The course aims to improve the skills and confidence of young riders who may not yet have developed the experience required for safe riding. A popular event will see history and horsepower unite on Hampshire's Heritage Railway next weekend. The Watercress Line's Diesel Gala returns to Hampshire for 3 days of high-octane heritage rail excitement from July the 10th to the 12th. The event will feature a packed programme of locomotive appearances, onboard experiences and family-friendly activities, delivering what organisers promise will be a thrilling celebration of diesel power on the line's famously steep gradients.

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1: 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It's Richard Smith and the A to Z of Pop.
2: Hello there, and welcome along to a bite-sized edition of the A to Z of Pop. It's a collection of three relaxing, easy-listening songs. One where the title starts with our chosen letter, one whose artist name begins with that letter, and one where both the title and the artist start with that letter. This time around, I'm taking an A to Z look at the letter F. So please, stay with me here on the A to Z of Pop. Taking you back to 1966 with a tune from the complete and unbelievable The Otis Redding Dictionary of Soul. Wow, we're going to cover the letter F. And I've got to try and get this right. Far, far, far, far, far, far. Sad song.

It sort of loses something, doesn't it, in the translation? It's actually written down on the disc, far, far, far, far, far, far, F-A, as it says here, and open brackets, sad song. But obviously Otis Redding decided to sing it a little different. Anyway, we'll move on from 1966 and Otis Redding to Irma Franklin, who originally brought this out in 1967. Having said that, it got a bit more popular in 1992 when it was featured in a Levi's jeans commercial. And when it reached number 9 on the UK chart, it's Irma Franklin. Take a little piece of my heart.

0: Covered by Big Brother and the Holding Company, featuring Janis Joplin on lead vocals, with a song that was actually written for Irma Franklin's big sister, Aretha Franklin, in 1967. But they decided to give it to Irma. She had a hit with it in the American Billboard chart in 1967, but not in the UK until 1992, as I say, as part of a TV commercial. And there we are. That almost concludes our all-too-brief look at the letter F for this time around.
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0: So please join me again soon for more from the files of the A to Z of Pop. Now, we've had a tune beginning with F, the fa-fa-fa-fa-fa-fa with Otis Redding, and we've had an artist beginning with F, Irma Franklin, taking another little piece of my heart. I'm going to leave you for now with a tune by Scottish group Fiction Factory, begins with F, featuring Kevin Patterson, Chick Medley, Graham McGregor, Eddie Jordan, Mike Ogletree and Grant Taylor, they were, in 1984, with a song called Feels Like Heaven. Thanks for your company. I'll see you later. Take care. Ta-ra.

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1: This is HRB. 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See you later, 8 p.m.
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2: All your favourites. This is HRB. From our studios at Basingstoke and North Hampshire Hospital, online, around the hospital, and across Basingstoke on DAB, this is HRB.
3: From the Sky News Centre at 3, UEFA says FIFA's decision to overturn the red card suspension of a USA player is incomprehensible and unjustifiable. It's understood Donald Trump called Gianni Infantino to ask him to postpone the ban against Follerin Balogun. He's now able to play against Belgium in their last 16 tie late tonight. England captain Harry Kane has heaped praise on special player Jude Bellingham after his World Cup performance in the Azteca overnight. The Real Madrid midfielder scored two goals as they reached the quarterfinals during an epic and chaotic 3-2 win against Mexico. Kane says Bellingham stepped up for his nation.
4: Step up in the biggest moments like he did again today. Credit to him, not just the goals, but just the way he worked for the team, the way he drove us at the pitch at times. With 10 men, he was everywhere still. So he's a special player, special lad as well.
3: England will return to their training base in Kansas ahead of facing Norway in the tournament's quarterfinals on Saturday. Two teenagers have been cleared of murdering a 15-year-old boy in Glasgow. Eamon Teckley was stabbed with a sword in Maryhill last March. The UK is expanding its sanctions against Russia. It's targeting scientists who the government believes were involved in developing a toxin allegedly used to kill the fierce Putin critic Alexei Navalny. He was poisoned with a chemical found in the skin of Ecuadorian dart frogs in a Siberian prison in 2024. Here's Foreign Secretary Yvette Cooper.
5: I said when I spoke to Alexei Navalny's widow that we would take every possible action we could in order to hold those responsible to account, because defending ourselves against Russia's threats is not simply about military capability and deterrence.
3: New car sales rose more than 11% last month, driven by high demand for electric vehicles. Manufacturers say sales are still falling short of government zero emission targets. And at Wimbledon, Arthur Ferry's looking to continue his winning streak this afternoon. The last British player in the singles takes on Bulgarian Grigor Dimitrov. That's the latest. I'm Imani Rana.
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0: And so welcome along to another edition of the Classic Chart Rundown with me, Dave Marley, where today we concentrate on the chart of July 1994. We kicked off the top 20 today, down from last week's 17 to this week's 20, Aretha Franklin and Willing to Forgive. It was a brand new entry at this week's 19 for the Beastie Boys and Get It Together, and it's down from last week's number 11 to this week's
1: number 18
0: for Oasis.

0: So it drops down 7 from last week's 11 to this week's 18 for Oasis and Shaker Maker. And it's down from last week's 14 to this week's
1: number 17
0: for Juliet Roberts.

0: So it's a fall of three from last week's 14 to this week's 17 for Juliet Roberts and Caught in the Middle. And it's down from last week's number 10 to this week's
1: number 16
0: for Capella.

0: So it's a full of six from last week's 10 to this week's 16. Capella and You and Me, as we continue the chart countdown for July 1994. It was a brand new entry at this week's 15 for Elton John and Can You Feel the Love Tonight? And it's up four from last week's 18 to this week's
1: number 14
0: for Let Loose.

0: also drops down from last week's number 8 to this week's 13. Prodigy and No Good start the dance, and it's down 6 from last week's number 6 to this week's
1: number 12
0: for Ace of Base.

0: Tights are full of six spaces from last week's six to this week's number 12, Ace of Base and Don't Turn Around. It's a brand new entry at this week's
1: number 11
0: for Two Cowboys.

0: So a brand new entry of this week's number 11 for Two Cowboys and Everybody's Gone For Gone as we step inside the top 10 of July 1994. It's down from last week's number 5 to this week's
1: number 10
0: for Dawn Penn.
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0: Slots are full of five spaces from last week's number five to this week's number 10. Dawn Penn and Don't You Love Me? No, no, no. And it's a non-mover at this week's
1: number 9
0: for Aswad.

0: selecting on Mover at this week's number 7 for Real to Real featuring Mad Stuntman and Go On Move. It's down 2 from last week's number 4 to this week's
1: number 6
0: for Big Mountain.

0: 4 to this week's number 6, Big Mountain and Baby I Love Your Way, as we continue the chart countdown for July 1994. It's another brand new entry at this week's
1: number 5
0: for the BC 52s.

0: And so it's a brand new entry. This week's number five for the BC52s, originally the B52s, and from the movie of the same name, The Flintstones. Down from last week's number three to this week's
1: number four.
0: It's The Grid.

0: So it's down one space from last week's number three to this week's number four, The Grid and Swamp Thing, as we step inside the top three of July 1994. It's another brand new entry at this week's
1: number three
0: for Take That.

And so it's a non-mover at this week's number two for All For One, and I swear we're moments away from finding out what was number one in July 1994. Before we do, let's recap on the top ten. And so it was a fall of five from last week's five to this week's number ten for Dawn Penn and You Don't Love Me, No No No. It's a non-mover at number nine for Aswad and Shine. A new entry at this week's number eight for Gun and Word Up, and another non-mover at this week's seven for Real to Real featuring Mad Stuntman and Go On Move. Down two from last week's four to this week's number six, it's Big Mountain and Baby I Love Your Way, and another new entry at this week's number five for BC52's and Meet the Flintstones. It's down from last week's number three to this week's number four, The Grid and Swamp Thing. Inside the top three, it's a brand new entry at number three for Take That and Love Ain't Here Anymore, and it's a non-mover at this week's number two for All For One and I Swear, the track that was number one in July of 1994. Number one. It's Wet, Wet, Wet, and Love Is All Around. I'll see you next time.

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4: The latest national and international news is next. From our studios at Basingstoke and North Hampshire Hospital, online, around the hospital, and across Basingstoke on DAB, this is HRB.
5: From the Sky News Centre at 4, Donald Trump says he asked FIFA's president Gianni Infantino to overturn a red card given to USA player Follorin Balogun.
6: I asked for a review because I didn't think it was a foul. I thought it was two great athletes that crashed into each other and got entangled. That was not a guy punching somebody in the face or anything that, you know, would be different.
5: The striker is now available to face Belgium in their last 16 match later tonight. The decision's been met with widespread condemnation, including from UEFA, who's described it as incomprehensible and unjustifiable. The Belgian FA says they're astonished. England captain Harry Kane has heaped praise on special player Jude Bellingham after his World Cup performance in the Azteca Stadium overnight. He scored two goals as they reached the quarterfinals during an epic and chaotic 3-2 win over Mexico. An inquiry has been launched into the care of a man arrested after a three-year-old boy was allegedly thrown into a crocodile enclosure at a Cambridgeshire zoo. It's understood the suspect in the case has learning difficulties and was on a trip with carers. Norfolk County Council says it's now carrying out a safeguarding investigation. Sky is warning of job cuts after announcing its £1.6 billion takeover of ITV's media and entertainment arm. It hasn't specified how many roles are at risk, but says corporate and commercial divisions will likely be impacted where there's overlap. Here's what ITV chief executive Dame Carolyn McCall had to say on cuts.
7: It's from the transaction date, 3 years. That's quite a long time. Sky have made it quite clear, primarily that is going to be around combining marketing departments. You don't need two, you need one. As soon as transaction happens, there will be a Sky ITV team where there will be a look at any duplication.
5: And pharmacies say they're bracing for a surge in demand as the first weight loss pill goes on sale. The tablet form of Wegovy is available as an alternative to injections for those with private prescriptions. That's the latest.
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1: From the Sky News Centre at 5. Donald Trump's confirmed he asked the FIFA president to review a one-match ban on USA striker Follorin Balogun. He was sent off in their last match, but the organisation announced he's been cleared to play in their last 16 tie with Belgium tonight. England boss Thomas Tuchel's given his reaction.
2: Where to draw the line? This is the question that I ask. I have no answer to that. Where does this end now? Do we appeal if a yellow card is not a yellow card? Do we think it's not a red card? Or who thinks it? Where does this start and where does this end? It's my question. I don't have an answer.
1: The government says all options are on the table in its efforts to get the leader of the Rochdale grooming gang deported. Shabir Ahmed was released from prison last week. Meanwhile, Norfolk County Council is launching a safeguarding review after a three-year-old boy was allegedly thrown into a crocodile enclosure. The suspect is reported to have been on a trip to the zoo in Cambridgeshire with his carers. EpiPens will be stored in all schools in England from September. The Department for Education says Benedict's Law will also provide training for teachers so that they can act quickly in a case of an allergy emergency. Chair of the National Allergy Strategy Group, Professor Adam Fox, thinks that this will save lives.
3: There have been a number of deaths over the years that would have been prevented if schools did know how to deal with allergy in an emergency situation effectively. We know that 20% of severe allergic reactions in children happen in school. It makes sense that school are best prepared to deal with those.
1: England's 3-2 World Cup win in Mexico is being described as one of the nation's greatest ever victories. Jude Bellingham scored twice, Harry Kane struck a penalty, and they played much of the second half with 10 men. And the final Brit standing in the singles at Wimbledon is Arthur Ferry, and his match has got started this hour against Bulgarian Grigor Dimitrov. The first set's currently going with serve. There was victory for Jasmine Paolini earlier following her bruising battle with Alex Iala. That's the latest. I'm Imani Rana.
0: From Milestones Museum to Basing House, Eastrock Park to Carpenters Down, this is your local hospital, health and wellbeing community radio station.
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2: Hello there, it's Richard Smith here with another A to Z of Pop Trivia Challenge for you, and I'm looking for the answer to the following question. What P took a former Elvis Presley and Willie Nelson hit to number one in the UK charts in 1987? What P took a former Elvis Presley and Willie Nelson hit to number one in the UK charts in 1987? Okay, your time's up. Did you get it? Well, the answer is the Pet Shop Boys. You were always on my mind. Well, that's all for now, but please do join me again soon here on your favourite station for more from the A to Z of Pop. I'll see you later. Take care. Ta-ra!
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3: Thanks, Richard. More from the A to Z of Pop on the bite-sized edition tomorrow afternoon. And, of course, tomorrow morning when Richard returns at 9 o'clock with a full-length edition tomorrow. Right, it's Vinyl Impressions of Martin Brown at 7 tonight. DJ Scotty, Scott Rawlings on the air at 8. And it's the Country Mile with Dave Watkins from 10 Monday night on HRV.
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4: 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From Milestones Museum to Basing House, Eastrop Park to Carpenters Down. This is HRB. The Basingstoke Transport Festival. The Old Basing Carnival. The Tadley Treacle Fair. 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

0: 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On air and online 52 weeks of the year. Taking you behind the healthcare headlines, this is Word on Health. The Ovarian Cancer Awareness Campaign places the spotlight on the sixth most common cancer in women. There are around 41,000 women living with it and 7,500 cases are newly diagnosed each year. Marie-Claire Platt, Head of Policy and Research at Ovarian Cancer Action, highlights the biggest misconceptions surrounding the disease.
1: There was still this sort of pervasive idea that ovarian cancer was a silent killer and so therefore nothing could be done about it. And that's just not true. And so we know that there are symptoms, and if women present to the GP with these symptoms, they can go on to have a referral for tests, and then they can have effective treatment. And then the second one for me is that there's still many, many women who believe that smear tests pick up ovarian cancer, and which they don't.
0: What are those symptoms you want women to be aware of?
1: So there's four main ovarian cancer symptoms. The first one is sort of persistent bloating. The second one, women really struggling to eat or feeling full very quickly. The third one is around needing to go to the toilet more frequently, specifically needing to pee. And then the fourth one is where women have pain around their tummy. Sometimes that can be sort of at the top of their thighs or feel like it's maybe in their lower back. They can be symptoms of other less serious conditions, but they should go to their GP and make an appointment just to rule out ovarian cancer.
0: What are the risk factors for ovarian cancer?
1: The biggest risk factor is actually genetics, inherited gene mutations, where we can see there's a number of different cancers across the family. But the fantastic news is that there are options available to women who are found to carry one of these gene mutations. So we do really recommend to use our hereditary cancer risk tool on our website to check if that history means they're eligible for genetic testing. There are some other risk factors, like for example, obesity is thought to slightly increase risk, and women who have endometriosis can be at slightly increased risk as well. But really the biggest risk factor is whether you have a family history, especially of ovarian, breast, or prostate cancer.
0: Does age play a part?
1: Most ovarian cancers are diagnosed in women over the age of 50, but we do see younger women diagnosed with ovarian cancer too. So we do want all women to be aware of the symptoms. It's not just a disease of older women.
0: Early diagnosis is so important, but sadly, in too many cases, it's diagnosed when the disease has progressed.
1: We really need much better tests to be able to detect ovarian cancer in the earlier phases, like a screening test. But actually, my biggest hope is actually that we can leapfrog early diagnosis altogether into preventing the disease. Work that we've been funding for a decade at the University of Oxford, looking at the disease in its earliest stages. And this research has led to a massive step forward, where we are now starting work on developing the world's first preventative vaccine.
0: I know there's still research to do and fundraising required to get that vaccine to clinical trial in the next decade. Looking at the here and now, in the past, treatment options for ovarian cancer have been limited. How have they evolved?
1: The treatments that are available for ovarian cancer are still very limited. We have seen some shifts which have been exciting for some women. So one of the biggest shifts we've seen is the introduction of a personalised medicine which is called a PARP inhibitor. So for years, treatment was just surgery and then chemotherapy. And for most women, sadly, the disease would keep coming back and develop a resistance to that chemotherapy. But now we have this treatment called a PARP inhibitor, which works particularly well for patients who carry a BRCA gene mutation. We're seeing a really big benefit to survival rates. For other women, we're also seeing much longer gaps before that disease comes back. So much better quality time for women with their families and where they're not having to worry about treatment. So this has been a huge step forward.
0: My grateful thanks to Marie-Claire Platt from Ovarian Cancer Action. 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
2: Let's bowl more for the Word on Health later on the evening mix from 11. Don't get me wrong, by the way, I'm sure the sport hacks from Metallica yesterday were very good. It's just not my kind of thing. Local headlines next after the Bee Gees.

PJs and More Than a Woman here on HRB. Next Music On Demand show, where you get to choose the tunes, is on Wednesday evening, by the way, with at 8 o'clock with Lee Cunnington. 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
1: And in the local news, applications are opening for whole-time firefighters with Hampshire's Fire and Rescue Service. A 72-hour recruitment window will begin on Monday, and Hampshire and Isle of Wight Fire and Rescue Service is inviting applications from people ready to take on the varied and rewarding role. No prior firefighting experience is required, and training will be fully provided. Applicants must be at least 17 and a half years old by the date of the application. Information about the recruitment process, including application details and fitness requirements, is available on the Fire Services website. A new free road safety course for young and inexperienced motorcyclists is being launched in Hampshire and the Isle of Wight. The Smart Ride programme, funded by Police and Crime Commissioner Donna Jones, includes classroom sessions and practical rides observed by roads policing officers. The course aims to improve the skills and confidence of young riders who may not yet have developed the experience required for safe riding. And finally, a popular event will see history and horsepower unite on Hampshire's Heritage Railway next weekend. The Watercress Line's Diesel Gala returns to Hampshire for 3 days of high-octane heritage rail excitement from July the 10th to the 12th. The event will feature a packed programme of locomotive appearances, onboard experiences and family-friendly activities, delivering what organisers promise will be a thrilling celebration of diesel power on the line's famously steep gradients.
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3: So, as I said, getting hotter again this week. Temperatures 30 plus from tomorrow, heading up to the likes of 32 by Friday and over the weekend. A bit of cloud over the weekend on Sunday, but still pretty warm, high 20s, low 30s. I said earlier we're expecting some rain on Tuesday. That's disappeared now. It's on Thursday.
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2: So do take care if you're out and about in the sunshine in the next few days. It is going to be hot. It's Neil Ogden here with Tea Time in Basingstoke, extended till 7 o'clock tonight. Martin Brandon at 7 with Final Impressions. DJ Scotty, Scott Rawlings from 8 o'clock tonight here on HRB. Oh, we're going back to the Basingstoke Festival after 6 as well.

Take That and Lulu and Relight My Fire. So were you at the last day of the Bathing Soap Festival on Saturday? Or maybe you went to one of the outreach performances yesterday. But the last day in town

Glory is then and Reach, won the Shepherd before that, here on HRB. So the World Cup in full swing, in amongst the World Cup yesterday, of course we had the Formula One Grand Prix. I don't even know who won the Grand Prix yesterday. I haven't heard, I can't remember if we mentioned it on the news or not. I do know that

0: Sure, we would have heard about it more prominently if they had have won. But it was a busy weekend for the small cricket, Formula One, and of course the football. Have we mentioned the football
1: this
0: yet?
1: Is HRB at the Basingstoke Festival.
0: Charles Leclerc won the British Grand Prix. I'm surprised I haven't heard about it, because just reading about it now, chaotic end thanks to the safety cars of the Grand Prix yesterday. Anyway, Basingstoke Festival, as I was mentioning, it came to an end on Saturday. Were you there? The organisers want to know what you thought of this year's Basingstoke Festival.

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0: And this is Neil Ogden with your tea time in Basingstoke. Apologies if there's been a bit of a hum on my voice for the last little while. I think we might have got rid of it now. We'll carry on with tea time in Basingstoke on HRB.
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0: Stevie Nicks and Rooms on Fire here on HRB. EastEnders tonight, BBC One, 7 o'clock. Because there's football at 7.30, which looks to be another brilliant, excellent match tonight. Spain against Portugal, live on BBC One at 7.30 tonight. EastEnders, 7 o'clock.
1: That's live.
0: Bernard Shaw said, "Youth is a wonderful thing. What a crime to waste it on children."
1: That's life.
2: That's life.
1: That's what all the people say.
0: HRB's Tea Time in Basic. So continuing till 7 o'clock tonight, and after the news, we're going to take you back to the opening parade of the Basingstoke Festival. Highlights from

0: Chicago here on HRB. Tea time with Bates and Stoke on a Monday. Normally this will be the time when I disappear, but I'm standing in for the next hour for Margot until 7 o'clock tonight, and I thought we'd go take you back to the opening parade of the Bates and Stoke Festival, have some highlights from that after the news of 6.
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1: My news centre at 6. FIFA's president says he regularly discusses World Cup matters with Donald Trump after he asked him to review a red card given to a USA player. Following Balogun's one-match ban's been suspended, meaning he can play against Belgium later tonight. Gianni Infantino insists their judicial bodies are independent, but the decision's been met with widespread criticism, including from UEFA. The US president thinks it was the right move.
2: He didn't do anything wrong, and he's our best player, or one of our best players. A very vital player. And he gave him a red card. I didn't know what that meant. I didn't think it meant much. Then I started hearing that that means he can't play in the next game. At least, that's very unfair.
1: Meanwhile, Sir Keir Starmer says he's incredibly proud to be English, though a touch sleep-deprived, following England's 3-2 World Cup victory over Mexico. The win sees the Three Lions progress into the quarterfinals, where they'll play Norway in Miami. The UK has imposed sanctions on Russian scientists and institutes involved in developing chemical weapons. They're believed to be responsible for creating the toxin understood to have killed Putin critic Alexei Navalny in 2024. Huge crowds have lined the streets of Tehran for the funeral procession of the former Supreme Leader Ayatollah Ali Khamenei. He was killed in February at the start of the US and Israeli conflict with the country. Arthur Ferry is the last Brit competing in the singles at Wimbledon. Live to Dan Windle, who's on centre court.
3: Yeah, the wildcard has been making waves at Wimbledon. He's been pegged back, though, in his last 16 match against Gregor Dimitrov. It's now one set all on centre court after the Bulgarian won the second 6-3. Ferry has also been broken early in the third set. The two players have been exchanging heavy blows in temperatures exceeding 30 degrees Celsius.
1: And the world's biggest jackpot game, Powerball, is coming to the UK. National Lottery players will be able to buy tickets from later this month. That's the latest. I'm Imani Rana.
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0: With Neil Ogden.

That's Killers here on HRB. Neil Ogden in for your Monday evening until 7. Then it's Martin Brown with Vinyl Impressions at 7 and DJ Scotty. Scott Rawlings from 8 o'clock tonight.

0: 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Hope you've had a good day. Hope you're awake now after if you stayed up for the football last night. It's Neil Ogden here with an extended tea time, and coming soon we're going to take you back to the opening parade of the Basingstoke Festival.
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0: HRB. Extended tea time for a Monday until 7 o'clock. So we've just had the Bathing Suit Festival. HRB was the official radio station bringing you everything to do with the Bathing Suit Festival over the last 3 weeks. 3 weeks, starting back in June, 3 weeks ago, with a fantastic opening parade going from Cross Street all the way to the amphitheatre through the town centre. And you can hear the full highlights programme of that and everything to do with the Bathing Suit Festival this Saturday morning at 11 o'clock. Thought we'd give you a taster, though, and remind you what it was like for the opening parade on the 19th of June at the Bathing Suit Festival 2026.
1: It's HRB here at the opening parade of the Bathing Suit Festival, and who am I with?
2: Junk Judy!
1: And you're getting ready to be part of it?
2: I am getting ready to be part of Bathing Suit Festival. So excited for Bathing Suit Festival begin with the parade!
1: And tell us what it's all about.
2: Today the theme is mystical creatures, and the puppets are epic. It's going to be so vibrant and colourful. So come on down, have lots of fun, and let's start this festival with so much joy!
1: With the sun shining as well.
2: Absolutely, the sun is amazing.
1: And your specific bit is next Saturday, isn't it?
2: Yes, my show is next Saturday, 27th of June. Come on down, amphitheatre, behind the cinema in town. I'm performing Fashionificent. It's a collaboration with Josh Dixon from Pumpkin Pantos, Music with Mike, and lots of other like fashion designers. It's going to be so much fun, so head on down.
1: Excellent. You sound very excited.
2: I'm very excited.
1: It's going to be epic, isn't it?
2: It really is.
1: Excellent. We will look forward to it. Thanks for talking to us.
2: Thank you.
1: It's HRB with the opening parade of the Basingstoke Festival. Who am I talking to?
3: You're talking to Basingstoke Silver Band Cavaliers Drum Corps.
1: And who are you?
3: I'm Andy.
1: And what are you going to be doing this afternoon?
3: We are going to be leading the parade from here up to the top of town. And then we're going to hand over to our friends in Old Basing, Royal British Legion.
1: You're doing in two halves this year?
3: Absolutely. And then we're going to sneak down to the amphitheatre and join in with our colleagues from Mr. Wilson's... whatever they're called, but yes,
1: they look really good actually.
3: They do, yeah, yeah. So, all be well,
4: yeah,
3: it'll be great.
1: And what can we name one thing you've got in store for us?
3: It's going to be loud,
1: loud.
3: Oh, yeah,
1: okay,
3: oh, yeah, that's a given. Loud.
1: Well, you'll be following me because I'll be walking backwards up the hill.
3: Perfect, all right,
1: we'll see you later. We'll hear from you later. Thanks,
2: thank you.
0: More from the opening parade of the Bathing Suit Festival later.
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0: The Tadley Community Social Group takes place every Thursday from 2:15 till 4 at Bishopswood Court in Hanger Road in Tadley. A warm, friendly and relaxed place for older people to get together over a cuppa and a slice of cake. A variety of activities provided by Basingstoke Neighbour Care are part of the afternoon, including the opportunity to be part of Risen Sequests on HRB once a month. It costs £2, which includes refreshments. 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

0: Match Life on HLB. I want you to know my hero. Extended tea time for a Monday until 7. Martin Brown with more vinyl impressions at 7. Our full Basingstoke Festival highlights programme is this Saturday morning at 11 o'clock here on HRB. And we're bringing you a few of those highlights right now of the opening parade. Took place back in June, 3 weeks ago. Goes from the Cross Street all the way up Church Street, along the front of the Willis Museum, down Woad Street into the amphitheatre. Here are some more highlights from that evening.
1: It's HRB at the opening parade of the Basingstoke Festival. I'm with the Brookvale Brownies. Afternoon, everyone.
2: Afternoon.
1: You can do better than that. Afternoon, everyone.
2: Good afternoon.
1: Well, that's better, because the band are going to be loud, so you need to be louder than the band to be heard, you see. So, who am I talking to? What's your name?
3: Eva.
1: And what are you going to be doing this afternoon?
4: We're in the parade, aren't we? Do you want to say, Izzy?
3: We're in the Festival Place Parade.
1: What are you going to be doing in the parade?
3: We're going to be walking as unicorns.
4: And dancing.
3: Yay!
1: Lots of dancing, yeah?
3: Yeah.
1: Excellent. Enjoy the parade.
4: Thank you.
1: Thanks. HRB at the opening parade of the Basingstoke Festival. Lots of people gathering here at the other side of the bridge in Cross Street. Who am I talking to you now?
5: You're talking to Lottie.
1: And where are you from?
5: I'm representing Fairfields Primary School today.
1: And how many have you got from Fairfields Primary School here?
5: It's a good turnout. I think we've probably got about 25 to 30 children, actually. Yeah.
1: Excellent. What are you going to be doing during the parade?
5: So we've made these costumes, which are dragons, out of recycled materials for the parade as part of Mythical Beasts. The children will be parading through town and we'll be finishing and all watching a show together.
1: Excellent. And you need to be loud, because the band isn't loud, apparently.
5: We're all good. We've got very loud children, so yes.
1: Can we hear your very loud children?
5: Okay, Fairfield, right, make some noise on three. One, two, three.
1: Yeah, I think you're the loudest I've come across so far. Enjoy the parade.
5: Thank you so much.

0: It's HRB at the opening parade of the Basingstoke Festival. Who am I talking to?
1: Hello.
0: What's your name?
1: Ivy.
0: And where are you from? You're from the Bookvale Rainbows, yeah? And what are you going to be doing in the parade this afternoon?
1: We're going to be...
2: What are you dressed up as?
1: Ladybugs.
0: Say that again?
1: Ladybugs.
0: Excellent. And are you going to be loud? Because you're going to be loud because the band are very loud, apparently.
2: Can you be loud, Ivy?
0: Enjoy the rest of the day.
1: Okay.
3: And they were quite loud as well. At the opening parade of the Basingstoke Festival, you can hear more of all of that, plus the performers themselves from weekends 1, 2 and 3 in our highlight show of the Basingstoke Festival. It's coming up this Saturday morning from 11 o'clock.
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Fine Young Cannibals here on HRB. Taking you back to the 80s, that one. More Unbeatable 80s with Steve Randall tomorrow evening, plus Wednesday and Thursday evening at 6 o'clock here on HRB. And on Saturday as well, best music from the decade that was the 80s. Right, let me tell you about the Basingstoke Festival. 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Right, last one for me on Extended Tea Time today.

0: Al Green, Let's Stay Together here on HRB. That's it for this extended tea time. Tonight, I'm Neil Ogden. Thanks for listening. I'll be back for lunch tomorrow from 12. Martin Brown here next from after the 7 o'clock news. And he's here tomorrow at 5 as well for your tea time for a Tuesday. Scott Rawlings, DJ Scotty here at 8. And it's Dave Watkins on the Country Mile at 10 o'clock. Don't forget the Basingstoke Festival Highlights show Saturday morning at 11. If you want to have your say on what you thought about the event, then it's basingstokefestival.co.uk. Click on Get Involved and then share your thoughts. It's Final Impressions with Martin Brown next. I will see you tomorrow for lunch. Have a great rest of your Monday. Good night.
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3: And here I am up on CCU with Mark. He's a therapy assistant.
4: I support the physiotherapist, making sure that people get up out of bed, help rehabilitate injuries, and making sure people live as independent as possible when they leave hospital. Yeah, I work mainly across E floor, C floor, and CCU and Wessex wards.
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6: From the Sky News Centre at 7, Belgium have vowed to take further action if USA player Follerin Balogun's named on the team sheet for their last 16 game tonight. Donald Trump confirmed he called FIFA's president, asking him to review the red card for the striker, who's now been cleared to play this evening. The organisation's deemed an appeal by the Belgian Football Association as inadmissible. Football writer Henry Winter says it sets a dangerous precedent.
7: It does stink, and it's absolutely no surprise that the French are already considering appealing Michael Olise's card. England, are they going to do the same with Joel Kwanzaa? I mean, from the sporting perspective, it looked a fairly straightforward red card. But, you know, given England's right-back problems, are they going to dispute it as well?
6: In the last hour, we've heard Jordan Henderson will miss the rest of the World Cup. He injured his wrist celebrating England's win over Mexico. Consultants in England have voted in favour of strike action. The British Medical Association says a ballot found three-quarters of senior medics would be willing to walk out. An inquiry has been launched into the care of a man arrested after a three-year-old boy was allegedly thrown into a crocodile enclosure at a Cambridgeshire zoo. The child remains in hospital after suffering serious injuries. Sky is warning of job cuts after announcing its £1.6 billion takeover of ITV's media and entertainment arm. The broadcaster is looking to save £200 million in costs. The last Brit left in the singles at Wimbledon, Arthur Ferry, is having to dig deep. Live to Dan Windle on Centre Court.
8: Yes, the 23-year-old showing fight at the All England club, Gregor Dimitrov, does now lead the last 16 match between the pair by 2-1. Opening set success feels a while ago now for the British wildcard, who's enjoyed a wonderful ride until this point at the championships. Ferry has just broken back in the fourth set, though, meaning it's back on serve on centre.
6: George Clooney will receive the 2026 Golden Lion for Lifetime Achievement at this year's Venice Film Festival. He's called it a tremendous honour. That's the latest. I'm Imani Rana.
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10: 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Today it's the Mystery Year Top Threes with myself, Martin Brown, for the next hour or so. This is where we play several sessions of top three singles. All you need to do is guess the year. or remember it and give yourself some points. We'll see how we do at the end. It's just for fun. It's on the Vinyl Impressions and it's another one of our specialities that we know you love to join in with.
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So we're on the number 3 single in our first mystery year. The Bluebells, Young at Heart. Snow before that, Informer. And of course, Sub Sub featuring Melanie Williams. Ain't No Love, Ain't No Use. What was the year? It was April 1993.

0: number three on our second mystery year, Paranoid Android Radiohead, I Wanna Be The Only One, that's Eternal, featuring B.B. Winans. And at number one was Mbop Hansen, but what was the year? Can you remember?
1: This show is supported by marketingbugle.co.uk.

Hanson, of course, and June 1997. Well done if you got that one. I thought that was quite difficult, that one. Unless you're a big fan of Hanson, of course, then you'll have known. Right, third mystery year, number 3. I Like the Way, The Body Snatchers. Let's go.

0: Elvis Presley, who way down, that may throw a few people out on the Mystery Year top threes. Probably know why. Peter Kay was at number one.
1: Song number one.
0: Or rather, Tony Christie, featuring Peter Kay miming on the video. But it was all for charity and great fun. Going to Amarillo. Is this the way? Shadow.

0: Tony Christie featuring Peter Kay, and Is This the Way to Amarillo number one? In this mystery year, it was April 2005 when those three were in the top three together. Well done. Did you get that? I thought I might have thrown you with Elvis Presley because it was a reissue. And it was from 1977 originally, of course. Well done. You're going well. Let's go on to our next mystery year. Milli Vanilli was at number three. Girl, you know it's true.
1: 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Mystery Year Top Threes.
2: So what are you doing back?
3: 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It really meant a lot to me. You mean a lot to me.
2: I really mean that much to you?
3: Girl, you know it's true.

Girl. You know it's true. Milli Vanilli. Were they a real group? I don't think they were. There was somebody else doing all the singing for them. But nonetheless, they did make it into the charts and do rather well with it. Here's Kylie Minogue. But what was the year?

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You're listening to Vinyl Impressions Mystery Year Top 3s.

Orinoco Flow, that's Enya, number one in our fourth mystery year today, which was November 1988. Right, we've got one more mystery year to go. We're going to go right back now. Give us the year, though. This was at number three from Bobby Darin. It's called Things.

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2: It was a moonlit night in old Mexico. I walked alone between some old adobe haciendas. Suddenly, I heard the plaintive cry of a young Mexican girl.

Speedy Gonzales, number two in our final mystery year for today. Pat Boone, Things Bobby Darin before that. And that means at number one, Frank Ifield, I Remember You.

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1: There we are, our final mystery year for today on the 60s, obviously. Or was it that obvious? Threw a few people out, maybe. August 1962. August 1962. That's it. Very, very big thank you for tuning our way today. Do appreciate that. And we'll catch you again for another mystery year on another show. But the Vinyl Impressions, we'll be back next time with something different. Hope you can be there. Bye for now.

0: This is HRB. This is DJ Scotty, and you can join me later at 8 p.m. On the show today, we have my movie question and my Forgotten Treasures feature. See you later, 8 p.m.
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3: I can dance, I can talk. Only thing about me is the way I walk.
1: Around the hospital, online at hrbasingstoke.co.uk, and across Basingstoke on DAB. 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
4: From the Sky News Centre at 8. Belgium says it will take further action if USA player Follerin Balogun's named in their starting 11 tonight. He's been cleared to play in their last 16 match after Donald Trump confirmed he called FIFA's president, asking to review the red card he'd received. UEFA have called the decision unprecedented, but the organisation's boss Gianni Infantino insists their judicial bodies are independent. Former English FA chairman David Bernstein disagrees.
5: So I think it's as independent as it might be in North Korea. It's the job of a governing body and a job of Infantino to be brave and to say no. This has led to FIFA being held in disrepute. It's not a serious governing body.
4: Meanwhile, Jordan Henderson will miss the rest of the World Cup and remains in hospital. He badly injured his wrist during England's celebrations after their win over Mexico this morning. An eighth Afghan asylum seeker has been charged as part of an investigation into alleged child sexual exploitation in Norwich. 20-year-old Bilal Shinwari faces rape and conspiracy to rape charges. Elsewhere, a 13-year-old boy has died after a house fire in Blackpool last week. It's believed that the blaze started when an e-bike charger burst into flames. The last Brit in the singles at Wimbledon, Arthur Ferry, is fighting back. Dan Windle's watching the action on centre court.
6: And you can't afford to take your eyes off the action as the 23-year-old chases a place in Wimbledon's last eight. Ferry going the distance once more. The 23-year-old has taken his last 16 match against Gregor Dimitrov to a fifth and final set. That fifth set currently 5-5. The crowd willing. Ferry on centre.
4: And Prince Harry's arrived in the UK amid days of controversy around the trip. The Duke of Sussex will not be staying at Buckingham Palace, with royal sources saying he didn't accept their invitation on time. And he's also alone after failing to secure armed security guards for Meghan and the children. That's the latest. I'm Imani Barnes.
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to Hospital Radio Basingstoke. That was The Darkness and One Way Ticket. How is your Monday going? My name is DJ Scotty. I'm here until 10 o'clock this evening. If I make it that far, I must admit I'm a little bit tidy pops from the football. But yes, I'm going to give it my best shot. But I think the music is going to help us. Let's carry on with the music. I'll tell you what we've got coming up in a little bit.

the amazing Blues Brothers there with Soul Man on Hospital Radio, based in Stoke. So once again, my name is DJ Scotty. Thank you for joining me on this lovely Monday evening in and around.

0: on this sunny Monday evening is to make your Monday that little bit better with some great music. And so thank you for joining me tonight, and let's see whether I can achieve that. Coming up, more great music.
1: Here I am with Sally. Tell me a bit about your job.
2: Well, I'm a healthcare assistant on the delivery suite. So I do, I just assist midwives in and around the hospital.
1: Important job.
2: I know.
1: And you get to cuddle all the new babies as well.
2: We try not to. Because we've got other jobs in hand. But yeah, no, we do. We do on postnatal or when they're born, you can go in and you can help deliver them and such. So you do get a little bit of a cuddle.
1: Brilliant.
2: Yeah.
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finishes there with I Can't Dance on Hospital Radio Basingstoke. Coming up, we got the HRB diary. What's been happening? Did you get to the Basingstoke Festival? Please let me know if you did via the website hrbasingstoke.co.uk. But let's carry on with the tunes before then. One more song before the diary. Let's have a bit of Adam and the Ants ant music. Has it been Flying Ant Day yet? When is that? You know the day that we have that the flying ants to appear? Has it been yet? I think I missed it if it has, so it must be coming up soon. Look out for Flying Ant Day. But this is Adam and the Ants with Ant Music.

0: It's approaching 8:30 here on HRB. That was Adam and the Ants. Hopefully that hasn't sorted or encouraged flying ant day. I'm not a big fan of it, if I'm honest, so hopefully I haven't just brought it upon us. But yeah, let's have time now for the HRB Diary.
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Josh was there with Ghost Town. I'll tell you where wasn't a ghost town. That was Oakley, as I was walking home from the pub after the England match. Lots of people around at 4 or 5 in the morning. I think it's going to be a big game on Saturday. Where are you going to watch it? I am going to be watching it at the Ballymow, I think. I do the warm-up DJ set there. But what a game that's going to be. 10 o'clock as well, and more reasonable time. And it's at the weekend, so no work the next day. Carry on with the tunes now for this Monday evening here on the Chubby. So I've got Diana Ross. Let's see what the chain reaction is to me staying up late for the football. It's that I'm very tired today. But the tunes are helping.

0: crazy. And if you're a fan of Dun Palm, definitely stay tuned to HRB tonight, because at 10 o'clock after me, it's Dave Watkins with the Country Mile. So an hour of country music for your listening pleasure. There is nothing he doesn't know about country music. So yeah, if you're a fan of Dolly, definitely stay tuned for that. But we're fast approaching 9 o'clock, but I'm going to try and squeeze in a few more songs before then.
1: We'd love to know what you think about HRB. 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
4: 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All your favourites.

Very, very nearly at 9 o'clock. It's going to be time for national and international news. But don't worry, I'm here with you for another hour here till 10 o'clock this evening. But the song I'm going to squeeze in before we get to 9 o'clock is the Mighty Tin CC. This is the things we do for life. Perfect tune, I'd say.

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0: around the hospital, online at hrbasingstoke.co.uk and across Basingstoke on DAB. 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
1: From the Sky News Centre at 9, the final British player left in the singles at Wimbledon marches on. Dan Windle reports from centre court.
2: Arthur Ferry has done it. The 23-year-old secures a place in Wimbledon's last eight at centre court. After going the distance once more, the wild card wins his last 60 match against Gregor Dimitrov in a thrilling fifth set. The crowd loving it here as he becomes the sixth British male player in the Open era to make the Wimbledon quarters.
1: To football now, where Donald Trump's intervention in a decision at the World Cup has been receiving plenty of backlash. The US president says he called FIFA's president asking for a review of the red card given to USA striker Follerin Balogun. He's been cleared to face Belgium tonight, a decision UEFA have called unprecedented. Trump thinks it was the right move.
3: He didn't do anything wrong, and he's our best player, or one of our best players. A very vital player, and he gave him a red card. I didn't know what that meant. I didn't think it meant much. Then I started hearing that that means he can't play in the next game. At least, that's very unfair.
1: Meanwhile, England's Jordan Henderson has been ruled out of playing at the World Cup after suffering an injury while celebrating the team's win against Mexico. The Brentford midfielder badly injured his wrist and didn't travel back with the team to their training base in Kansas City. Elsewhere, a 13-year-old boy has died after being seriously injured in a house fire in Blackpool. Police believe it was started after an e-bike exploded. EpiPens will be stored in all schools in England from September. Training for teachers and how to use them will also be provided. Sky is warning of job cuts after announcing its £1.6 billion takeover of ITV's media and entertainment arm. The broadcaster is looking to save £200 million in costs, hasn't specified how many roles are at risk, but says corporate and commercial divisions will likely be impacted. That's the latest. I'm Imani Rana.
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Kicking off this hour with a bit of La Bamba by Richie Valens. 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On Fridays, I am with you. The official start to your weekend, 5 till 6 p.m. Playing great music on whether it's a Friday or a Monday. Let's play a bit of Luther Vandross now, though, shall we? This is I Gave It Up When I Fell. As you do, of course.

0: 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Still got my Forgotten Treasures feature to come, but lots more great music coming up on HRB.
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Stuart there with sailing. We've been a good day sailing today. It was quite windy, even though it was very warm. It was pretty windy. The washing dried in nanoseconds. That's what happened. Right, nearly time for the local news and weather. Are we going to be getting more of this hot weather? What's the weather going to be like for the England game on Saturday? Are we going to be watching it outside or not? You'll know that very shortly.

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2: And in today's local news, thousands of people are benefiting from early diagnosis and support for kidney disease through a new improvement programme. The Screening, Prevention, Outreach and Treatment for Health Equity Chronic Kidney Disease programme is being delivered by NHS Hampshire and Isle of Wight. It's being delivered in collaboration with pharmaceutical company Boehringer Ingelheim. It aims to improve kidney disease detection and care by supporting primary care teams in identifying at-risk individuals, delivering timely testing and providing personalised care. Six GP practices across Southampton, Portsmouth and Gosport have already taken part. A local couple are hosting a Volkswagen-themed charity event taking place at Vicarage Farm Park in Woodmancote. This is the 11th year of the Endless Summer VW Show, which has raised more than £40,000 for Naomi and Jack since it began. The show is scheduled for Sunday the 19th of July from 10 a.m. till 4 p.m. And finally, after 3 weekends of free entertainment around the town and beyond, the Basingstoke Festival is over for another year. There was singing, dancing, music and mythical beasts, and even an elephant called Bella. Now organisers want those who went to provide feedback to help gain funding for next year. Anyone who takes part in the survey, which can be found at basingstokefestival.co.uk, will be entered into a prize draw to win a family ticket to the Anvil Panto Beauty and the Beast this Christmas.
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0: Tuesday, sunny and a gentle breeze, highs of 30 degrees. Wednesday, sunny and light winds, highs of 31. Thursday, also sunny, highs of 31. Friday is the hottest, highs of 32. And yes, the weekend, warm, 31 degrees on Saturday and 29 on Sunday.
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0: The Basingstoke Transport Festival, the Old Basing Carnival, the Tadley Treacle Fair. HRB!
1: With DJ Scotty.

Rocks off. That was very nearly my Forgotten Treasures song tonight, but there's an even better one coming up a little bit later. Take That next for you, coming to the end of their circus tour. Did you get to see it? I'd love to hear about it. Send me a message, hrbasingstoke.co.uk. But this is, of course, Babe.

0: drove all, I feel like I drove all night, but I didn't drive all night. I was having a couple of drinks at the pub watching the football, so I didn't drive, but I feel like I was up all night. Right, very nearly 10 o'clock, where, don't forget, it's going to be Dave Watkins with the Country Mile, but I'm going to squeeze in a couple more songs and my Forgotten Treasures feature before then, here on HRB.
1: Just gathering everyone together for the Sound of Sunday this weekend. 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
1: We've run out of time, but luckily I'm going to try and squeeze this one in. This is my final song of the evening. This is my Forgotten Treasures feature. It's a song you may or may not have heard before from the past. If you haven't heard it before, let me introduce it to you. If you have heard it before, let me remind you how good it is. Get it back to the top of your playlist. It's the mighty Paul Simon. This is a track called Diamonds on the Soles of Her Shoes. And honestly, it's a musical entity. It's wonderful. Let me know what you think via the website, hrbasics.

0: So that was tonight's Forgotten Treasures feature here on HRV. That was Paul Simon and Diamonds on the Soles of Her Shoes. If you've got any idea of what would make a good Forgotten Treasures feature, please do get in touch. I'd love to hear your musical recommendations. But yeah, that's all I've got time for now. I'll be back on Friday, the official start to your weekend, 5 till 6pm. After the news, it's Dave Watkins with The Country Mile. And then we've got music all through the night here on HRV. But yeah, time now for the national and international news.
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7: 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Hey, kick down that door. It's a rat trap. And you've been caught.
1: This is HRB. Around the hospital, online at hrbasingstoke.co.uk and across Basingstoke on DAB. 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
8: From the Sky News Centre at 10, Arthur Ferry says he can't find the words to describe how he's feeling after booking his place in Wimbledon quarterfinals. The last Brit left standing in the singles beat Grigor Dimitrov in a tiebreak in a thrilling fifth set on centre court. Ferry, who's the world's numbered 114, says it's a day he'll never forget.
9: Grew up 5 minutes from here, grew up coming to watch matches on this court, and now playing here in front of all you guys, having the support and winning. I mean, yeah, it's unbelievable.
8: Donald Trump's intervention in the World Cup has been widely condemned across the world. He called FIFA's president to ask for a review once he realised Follerin Balogun would have to serve a one-match ban. That was postponed and he's been cleared to play in the last 16 tie with Belgium overnight. The decision's been criticised by UEFA, who say that it crossed a red line. England boss Thomas Tuchel's given his reaction.
10: Where to draw the line? This is the question that I ask. I have no answer to that. Where does this end now? Do we appeal if a yellow card is not a yellow card? Do we think it's not a red card? Or who thinks it? Where does this start and where does this end? It's my question. I don't have an answer.
8: Meanwhile, Jordan Henderson will miss the rest of the World Cup and remains in hospital. He badly injured his wrist during England's celebrations after their win over Mexico this morning. Elsewhere, a 21-year-old man has been charged with murder after another man was stabbed to death in West London. Haroon Hassan, who's 22, was pronounced dead in Hounslow last Tuesday. Awap Halouf, who's from Lambeth, was arrested in Cardiff yesterday. Life-saving allergy pens are to be stored in all UK schools from September. The guidance will also ensure teachers are trained to act in an emergency. And Ronaldo's hopes of winning the World Cup have come to an end after a late defeat to Spain in their last 16 tie. Arsenal midfielder Mikel Merino got the goal in the 91st minute to send the European champions to the quarterfinals. That's the latest. I'm Imani Rana.
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And now it's that time of the week for some real country music on the Premium Quality Radio Hour, The Country Mile, with Dave Watkins. 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
3: Well, hello there, my lovely country friends. How you doing? This is Dave Watkins. I am speaking to you from the cosy little studio of the Country Mile here in the southwest of England, and being heard today by you wherever you are. Thank you for dropping by. This is the Country Mile episode 426, where every single week I bring you an hour of proper country music. All these songs you're about to hear in little bits will be played in full today as well.

I have to tell you this week, I think it's a very exciting playlist. Lots of big hitters have released albums and singles. And then you've got the independents, who I always like to support as well. So please do put everything else away, settle down and get ready for an hour of great country music on this week's show. I do have a big country question. I have Two Grass, which will include another all-time classic sing-song for you to sing along to. I don't have a track from the album of the month this week, but I do have an EP of the week to replace it. All will become clear as we go along. I opened with the brilliant Miranda Lambert, Till the Going's Gone, a brand new pre-release track from her upcoming album, which is going to be available on October the 2nd. It's called Crisco, and that actually means country and disco combined. Yes, that is what it's going to be like. That track there, I thought was very sort of Glen Campbell 60s style. I thought that was lovely. Looking forward to the whole album and seeing how she's merging country and disco. Up next, Alan Jackson, one of the all-time absolute legends of country music, celebrating 50 years of marriage to his wife Denise. He met her while she was doing a cheerleader routine for the song I am about to play, and he has now covered it to celebrate 50 years of marriage. Alan Jackson, Still the One, the Country Man.

0: gonna kill me.
1: This is the Country Mile. Up next, something from Brandon Flowers. Yes, the lead singer from The Killers, appearing on the Country Mile, believe it or not. And I'll tell you why in a second or two. So Alan Jackson with his version of Still the One, as I mentioned, to celebrate 50 years of marriage to his wife Denise. That has just been released. Such a happy, lovely song. And I will be asking you a question about that a little bit later in the Big Country Question, so stay alert. And that was followed by Dean Brody from Canada, Keeping Up with the Joneses in a really good tune from his current release just out this week, the 10th album. And guess what? It's his 10th album. But that is only side A. There is a side B as well, a follow-up, a double album. Don't know for the release date for that, but side A is out now, and it's a pretty solid album. I really like that, Keeping Up with the Joneses in with Dean Brody here on the Country Mile. I just mentioned we're going to be playing a track from Brandon Flowers. Now, he is the lead singer in the world-famous rock band The Killers, but now he's appearing on a country show. Why, I hear you ask. Hey, Dave! Why is Brandon... No, I won't do that again. I always do that. So he's got an album out on August the 21st. It's called Thrasher, and it is really a country and western album, apparently. And I'll give you a taste of it in just a second. Recorded in Nashville at the famous Studio A with a load of proper country musicians. The song I'm about to play was called Plans. There is a video out of it being played live in Studio A. Go and find that after the show. But here is Brandon Flowers on the Country Mile with Plans.

Vamos! Vamos! Oh, what a superb version there from Tyler Booth, Caballo Diablo, originally done by Charlie Daniels in 1974. He's half horse, half devil, apparently. Not Tyler Booth, but Caballo Diablo. I love that kind of music as well. Proper spaghetti western. TylerBoothMusic.com, by the way, if you want to go check out more about him. And before that, as I mentioned, Brandon Flowers, the lead singer of The Killers. His solo album, Thrasher, is out on August the 21st. So not too long to wait. And from it, Plans. Please do go and check out the video. It is done superbly. And I think that album is going to be a stunner. I've pre-ordered it as well. Can't wait to hear that one. So the big country question is coming up in about 3 minutes, but before that I'm going to chill it right back. A young artist from Arizona originally, now based in Nashville. It's Gonna Rain, courtesy of Colton Dawson. Just settle back, close your eyes and listen.

0: Wow, what a gorgeous song. Courtesy of Colton Dawson with It's Gonna Rain, brand new from him. As I mentioned, he's a young man from Arizona, now based in Nashville. He's just 20 years of age. He signed to Warner Records Nashville. He actually went into American Idol, I believe, and didn't actually make sort of the live shows. He just did the trials and didn't get any further, but he's going to make it big. ColtonDawson.com. Hopefully you enjoyed that. Proper country music like I like to do it, and so do you here on this show.
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0: Every week here on the Country Mile, I ask you one question and one question only about the world of country music. I then give you a choice of three possible answers so everybody can have a go. And if you do get it right, three big Country Mile points go to you, just for the glory of it, as it were, just a bit of fun. So if you are ready, here is this week's question. So second up on the show was the Alan Jackson brand new version of the song Still the One. But do you know who first recorded it? And there will be a bonus point if you get the year correct as well. So who first recorded the song Still the One, just covered by Alan Jackson? Was it A, Orleans? Is it B, Vegas? Or is it C, Diego? Who first recorded the song Still the One, just covered by Alan Jackson? It was a band, but why are they called A, Orleans? Is it B, Vegas? Or is it C, Diego? I will give you the answer after we've had Two Grass. Now, last week on Two Grass, the second song was a classic, The Banks of the Ohio. I said what a sing-song it was. This week, the second song is a brand new version of another old legendary tune, and you will be singing it as well.
2: Hi, this is Christy Cox. Now it's time to play two new songs from the world of bluegrass on the section we call Two Grass. Right now, only on the Country Mile.

0: On the country, oh no, I shouldn't have started that, should I? Yeah, let's forget I ever did that. We can cut that out on the edit, can't we? The Cody Norris Show, one of my favourite bluegrass bands ever, with a brand new album. It's called Spirit of America, and it's been recorded for America's 250th birthday. Happy birthday, America. I won't go on about why it happened, okay? Of course, Davy Crockett absolutely loved it. Hopefully you had a good sing-song there. That album is out now. Before that, Frank Sullivan and Dirty Kitchen, a band I've played quite a bit on this section of the show. So, Looking Past You is the track that I play. They just released that. Originally done by the New Grass Revival, and Frank Sullivan and Dirty Kitchen have an album out later this year as well. Look forward to that. That is this week's Two Grass. Now it's time for the Big Country Answer.
1: And now on the Country Mile, it's time for the Big Country Answer.
0: So if you remember back a few moments or so, the big country question this week was who first recorded the song Still the One, just covered by Alan Jackson. It was a band, but what was the name of the band? Was it A, Orleans? Was it B, Vegas? Or was it C, Diego? And well done. This week, if you said A, Orleans, that was done for your bonus point in the year 1976. John Anderson also did a famous version in 77 as well. It's a song that so many people know, maybe didn't know who did the original. So if you did get A, Orleans, well done. Another question next week here on the Country Mile, but I'm now returning you to some proper country music. And next on the Country Mile, another selection from my EP of the week.

Hey, this is Amber Lawrence, all the way from Australia. My new album, The Suburban Cowgirl, is out now. 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

We are sadly fast approaching the latter stages of this week's show. Still got some gems to bring you. Three in a row. First of all, did you notice me doing my little edit on the jingle there? EP of the week from Pooler, Georgia. The artist Cole Goodwin. I played that track before several weeks ago, but now the Howdy EP is out officially. Four tracks on there, and it's such a good song, I wanted to play it for you again. In the middle, you heard the title track from a brand new EP from Frank Ray. Good for the Soul is out now, five tracks on there, and that title track is alongside Tracy Lawrence, no less as well, frankraymusic.com. And then you just heard from Amber Lawrence, brand new album Suburban Cowgirl, originally from the suburbs of Sydney in Mascot. Massive thank you to Amber for recording that little liner. The album is just really, really, really good. We Ride at Dawn is what I played for you there. And if you enjoyed that, you'll like the whole thing. I've done a review for Country Music People magazine, which will be in the next edition in July. AmberLawrence.com.au is her website.

sadly, we have to depart ways for another week in just a few seconds. First of all, for all you lovers out there, the gorgeous Huckleberry from Dylan Carmichael. That's a brand new single, and a brand new album from Cody Johnson has just come out. The title track, Banks of the Trinity, is what I've just played for you there. His 10th studio album, in fact. But I'm going to leave you with brand new Carly Pearce. Her new song is called She Don't. 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
0: From our studios at Basingstoke and North Hampshire Hospital, online, around the hospital, and across Basingstoke on DAB, this is HRB.
2: From the Sky News Centre at 11, Cristiano Ronaldo's hopes of winning a World Cup have come to an end after a 1-0 defeat to Spain in Dallas. Joe Rawson reports from the US.
3: Another day, another late goal in this World Cup. This time it's Spain, the European champions, who beat Portugal in dramatic fashion. Substitute Mikel Merino scoring the only goal of the game in stoppage time in Dallas, firing home after being set up by Ferran Torres. The defeat ends Cristiano Ronaldo's World Cup career, with the 41-year-old having already confirmed this would be his final tournament.
2: FIFA's president says he regularly discusses the tournament with Donald Trump after he asked him to review a red card given to USA player Folarin Balogun. The decision to suspend a one-game ban for the striker has been criticised by UEFA, who's described it as incomprehensible and unjustifiable. Consultants in England have voted in favour of strike action. The British Medical Association says a ballot found three-quarters of senior medics would be willing to walk out. A 13-year-old boy's died after a house fire in Blackpool last week. It's believed the blaze started when an e-bike charger burst into flames. Sky is warning of job cuts after announcing its £1.6 billion takeover of ITV's media and entertainment arm. The broadcaster's looking to save £200 million in costs. We're told corporate and commercial divisions will likely be impacted where there's overlap. Here's ITV chief executive Dame Carolyn McCall.
4: It's from the transaction date 3 years. That's quite a long time. Sky have made it quite clear. Primarily, that is going to be around combining marketing departments. You don't need two, you need one. As soon as the transaction happens, there will be a Sky ITV team where there will be a look at any duplication.
2: And the last Brit standing in the singles at Wimbledon has booked his place in the quarterfinals. Arthur Ferry beat Grigor Dimitrov over five sets to progress. That's the latest.
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We'll be checking out what's going on in the local area, plus taking a look at the local news headlines as well.

The Basingstoke Transport Festival, the Old Basing Carnival, the Tadley Treacle Fair, out in your community. This is HRB. If all-

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2: This is HRB, all your favourites.

There was a lot of rocking going on that night. Cruising time for the young bright lights. Just down past the gas rush by the meat factory door.

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1: You're listening to Word on Health with Paul Pennington. On air and online 52 weeks of the year. Taking you behind the healthcare headlines, this is Word on Health. Campaigners are urging women who plan to be pregnant or who are in the early stages of pregnancy to ensure they're getting the correct daily dose of folic acid that is crucial to the development of healthy fetuses and reduces the likelihood of developing neural tube defects that affects around 1 in every 1,000 pregnancies, which, if the baby does survive, can create lifelong problems for the child, as GP and medical journalist Dr. Rob Hicks explains.
2: The one that everybody recognises is spina bifida. And what is problematic with this condition is it leaves the child with problems with their spine. It might be with their mobility, with their bowel and bladder control, with more challenges than one would hope that a child would have to face in their life.
1: Rob, in a measure aimed to prevent around 200 cases of neural tube defects every year, the UK government has called for folic acid to be added to non-wholemeal flour from the end of 2026, but of course that is some way away. I understand that under the Healthy Start scheme, all pregnant women are entitled to free vitamin supplements, including folic acid. Can't women get enough of it from a healthy diet?
2: We can get folic acid from the diet, but not enough. Simply taking a daily dose of folic acid can significantly reduce the number of pregnancies being affected by neural tube defects by around 72%.
1: So how much folic acid should be taken?
2: We recommend that women take 400 micrograms of folic acid every day, not just during the first 12 weeks of pregnancy, but actually from a few months before they even start to try and fall pregnant. And the reason for this is to make sure that they get the levels of folic acid in their body ready. And also because many women fall pregnant really quite quickly after starting to try. For many, it takes months, but some fall pretty much immediately. So you need to have those levels of folic acid there ready.
1: I understand there are instances where a midwife or a GP may ask a woman to take a larger amount of folic acid.
2: For some women, they need to take 5 milligrams per day. And this is if they're in a high-risk group who've had a previous pregnancy affected by a neural tube defect, if the woman or her partner has a spinal cord defect, if the woman is taking a medication for epilepsy, or if she has a condition like celiac disease or diabetes. So it is important that a woman checks with her doctor which is the appropriate dose for her to take.
1: My grateful thanks to GP and medical journalist Dr. Rob Hicks. 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

0: 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It's the evening mix. It's just heading up for 1:30. It's time to check out the local news headlines.
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2: And in today's local news, thousands of people are benefiting from early diagnosis and support for kidney disease through a new improvement programme. The Screening, Prevention, Outreach and Treatment for Health Equity Chronic Kidney Disease programme is being delivered by NHS Hampshire and Isle of Wight. It's being delivered in collaboration with pharmaceutical company Boehringer Ingelheim. It aims to improve kidney disease detection and care by supporting primary care teams in identifying at-risk individuals, delivering timely testing and providing personalised care. Six GP practices across Southampton, Portsmouth and Gosport have already taken part. A local couple are hosting a Volkswagen-themed charity event taking place at Vicarage Farm Park in Woodmancote. This is the 11th year of the Endless Summer VW Show, which has raised more than £40,000 for Naomi and Jack since it began. The show is scheduled for Sunday the 19th of July from 10 a.m. till 4 p.m. And finally, after 3 weekends of free entertainment around the town and beyond, the Basingstoke Festival is over for another year. There was singing, dancing, music and mythical beasts, and even an elephant called Bella. Now, organisers want those who went to provide feedback to help gain funding for next year. Anyone who takes part in the survey, which can be found at basingstokefestival.co.uk, will be entered into a prize draw to win a family ticket to the Anvil Panto Beauty and the Beast this Christmas.
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3: 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Speed so fast, I felt like I was drunk. City lights lay out before us, and your arm felt nice wrapped round my shoulder.
4: 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Yeah.

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0: We want to know what's going on around the Basingstoke area in the coming months. 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

HRB is interested to know what is going on in and around the Basingstoke area in the coming months. 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
1: So, hello there. I'm here with Colin Tanner, Retail Business Manager of St Michael's Hospice, and we're at the first of the monthly kilo sales up at the Furniture Centre in Chinham. So, Colin, for those of you who don't know about a kilo sale, what it involves, maybe tell us a bit more about that, how it works?
2: Excellent. Thanks, Darren. So our kilo sales is an event where customers can come in and purchase clothing by the weight as opposed to an actual individual price label on the item. This is really important for us to have these events because we get a really good volume of donations that come in. And unfortunately, we can't always get these items out to all of our stores just simply because of space. So by having these events like the kilo sale, it allows us to make more money than what we would through recycling opportunities. And the customers get a great bargain as well. So what would happen is customers would come in, find all the items that they like. We will then weigh them and they will pay according to the weight. And the structure works out as £10 per kilogram or part thereof.
1: Fantastic. And as well as the clothing, there's other things like puzzles and soft toys and that kind of thing. We kind of add the experience. Now, this is the first one you've done in its current format. How's things gone today?
2: That's gone very well. We like to add additional pieces in. The puzzles is just something that we get donated in quite frequently. And again, if we can find opportunities to sell items off so that they don't get put into waste, then we need to do that. You know, we really like the opportunities of trying to be more sustainable. As for today, really pleased with how it started off. We've had a great footfall throughout the day. Regardless of a little bit of rain during the day, people still come out and shop, and the support from the local community has been brilliant.
1: Okay. And like we just said, it's going to be monthly. Is it going to be a similar format for future events, or are you looking at tinkering in any way, or just kind of keeping the same kind of content and sort of how it looks?
2: Well, it'll be the concept will remain the same, but the product is always going to change. So there will be a new product in all the time. Even on the next day, on the Sunday, definitely you're going to find new brands being put out there, new labels. So customers that have come on the Saturday, they can come on the Sunday and find something brand new as well. We will also look at opportunities to enhance what we've got. If we can find ways of doing things better, then we definitely will. But the concept of having it at our furniture store is really great because customers can come in, take a look at furniture, take a look at their retail therapy from a clothing point of view, and our donation centre is just behind us as well. So if they would like to bring any donations in, they can do that as well.
1: Absolutely. And I think what surprised me, we're looking along the rails, there's a lot of stuff there which is like decent branded. It's not just, you know, what might put my thing the cheapest stuff, some really high quality products on the orders on the rails all the time, which people are getting really good deals on, aren't they?
2: Absolutely. When I was putting some rails together, I found some French Connection, some real classic Marks and Spencer's items, some really high-end high street brands. So these are items that are available, and you'll find people that love a bit of thrifting, they will come out and look for these brands because it's just a great opportunity to be more sustainable and get a good bargain.
1: Absolutely. And of course, this runs in conjunction with the existing charity shops and backs it up, because like all charities, the hospice needs an awful lot of money every single day. It's not once a year thing or once a month thing, it's continual. So I think in terms of the extra money it's producing, like you said, the stuff that's been in here today wouldn't only be on sale, it'd be in storage until there's space in the shops. So it's just an extra bonus, isn't it, for the hospice?
2: Absolutely, and that is exactly what we're all about. Our role is to be able to generate as much money as we can to keep what the hospice does, which is absolutely incredible. We need to support them to make sure that they can continue doing what they do.
1: Of course, because the support this hospice provides is invaluable. It's almost like a club that nobody wants to be part of, ideally, but unfortunately people are. So I think the work done here and at the hospice is incredible. And I think what I've seen today myself is repeat customers. Some come in the morning and come back in the afternoon or even the following day. Have you found that?
2: I have. We've got a lot of regular customers. They support us in our stores. Right now, we're trying to get some votes in for our favourite charity shop. And when we speak to some of the customers, they will tell us, oh, well, I've just recently been to Hook or I've been to Overton or any of our other stores. So it's really good to see that support from not just inside Basingstoke, but some of the a little bit further abroad as well, which is great. But yes, we've got regular customers. They come in all the time and we appreciate their support.
1: Okay. And just finally, you spoke about voting favourite charity shop. How can people do that? And was it the longer getting in their votes?
2: Yeah, so they can go onto our website. They will be able to see the information on there. And all of our stores are handing out little bits of information with a nice little QR code that will link them straight through to where they can vote. Goes through with the Charity Retail Association. And I hope that everyone will vote us their favourite charity shop.
1: Fantastic. Colin, thanks for your time. Good to speak to you.
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8: Oh, it most certainly is. So, if you were to take a letter of the alphabet and then play a few songs and artists from the 1950s to today that begin with that letter, you'd have the A to Z of pop. Hello there, I'm Richard Smith, and whether it's ABBA to ZZ Top or Alfie to Ziggy Stardust, I'll be here just for you on Hospital Radio Basingstoke every Tuesday and Thursday evening at 10 o'clock with a real mixture of songs and artists that all have the same thing in common. 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I'll see you later. Take care. Ta-ra!
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9: 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And when he died.
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0: From our studios at Basingstoke and North Hampshire Hospital, online, around the hospital, and across Basingstoke on DAB, this is HRB.
10: From the Sky News Centre at midnight, Follerin Balogun will start for the USA in their World Cup last 16 tie against Belgium after his one-match ban was suspended. That follows Donald Trump saying he called FIFA's president about the red card given to him in the previous round.
11: I asked for a review because I didn't think it was a foul. I thought it was two great athletes that crashed into each other and got entangled. That was not a guy punching somebody in the face or anything that, you know, would be different.
10: Well, Belgium's threatened further action against football's governing body, who says its judicial organisations operate autonomously. European chiefs say the decision's incomprehensible and unjustifiable. Cristiano Ronaldo's hopes, meanwhile, of winning the World Cup have come to an end. It's after Portugal's late 1-0 defeat to Spain. Elsewhere, a 21-year-old man's been charged with murder after another man was stabbed to death in West London last Tuesday. Emergency services were called to Hounslow, where 22-year-old Haroon Hassan was pronounced dead. Awap Halouf was arrested in Cardiff on Sunday. An eighth Afghan asylum seeker has been charged as part of an investigation into alleged child sexual exploitation in Norwich. 20-year-old Bilal Shimwari faces rape and conspiracy to rape charges. Britain's joined Poland, Finland and the Netherlands in announcing significant progress on a new defence funding scheme. The multilateral defence mechanism is designed to help channel more money into rearming allied nations. Donald Trump's been putting pressure on European countries to step up spending ahead of this week's NATO summit in Ankara. Our security and defence editor Deborah Haynes is there.
12: There's going to be a lot of pressure on certain allies about why they aren't spending more faster, and then even potentially consequences spelt out by Donald Trump that maybe US support for those particular allies might not be as forthcoming.
10: As Prince Harry's arrived in the UK amid controversy around the trip, he won't be staying at Buckingham Palace. That's the latest.
4: 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With Vernon Pierce.
13: Mm-hmm. This is Vernon Pierce welcoming you to another edition of the Love Songs Hour. I'll be playing you some laid-back and relaxing music to get you in the mood for sleep or to help you make it through the night. 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

That was Celine Dion with the theme from Titanic, which got to number one for her in 1998. But coming up next, the song we've got to go back to 1974, David Gates with Bread.

I've grown accustomed to his looks, accustomed to his voice, accustomed.

Well, I hope you enjoyed listening to the Love Songs Hour. I'll be back soon with some more laid-back and relaxing music to get you in the mood for sleep or to help you make it through the night. 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But for now, sweet dreams and get well soon.

0: Hi, I'm John Perkin, a presenter here on Hospital Radio Basingstoke. And you can join me for JP's musical extravaganza every Friday evening between 6 and 8 o'clock. It's a request programme, so I'll play whatever song you would like to hear, anything from ABBA to ZZ Top. There'll be local news, weather and any other quirky tidbits I can dig up. So make it a date in your diary and join me here on HRB every Friday at 6 and lose yourself in 2 hours of terrific music. It's a great way to start the weekend. You know it makes sense.
1: Hi, I'm Rashmi Rajesh. I am the sister in endoscopy unit. So I run the endoscopy service. So we have all the upper gastroendoscopy and lower GI endoscopies here. And also we run the respiratory service by doing bronchoscopy. And also we're doing the EBUS. Now, it is quite a diagnostic procedure, but we also have the therapeutic interventions going on endoscopically. And also we're taking part of the bowel cancer screening program, which is the national bowel cancer screening. So we have, in a week, we run 2 bowel cancer screening lists, and also we do the bowel scope, which is also part of the national program.
2: The latest national and international news is next.
3: From our studios at Basingstoke and North Hampshire Hospital, online, around the hospital, and across Basingstoke on DAB, this is HRB.
4: From the Sky News Centre at 1, the USA are getting underway against Belgium in the World Cup, with striker Follorin Balogun starting for the co-hosts. That's despite him being sent off last time out. Joe Rawson reports from the US.
5: Florian Balogun, the United States top scorer in the tournament, does start for their game against Belgium despite all the controversy. He's available after FIFA suspended a one-match ban following his